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1: Now, a year in rock spotlight. 1968. Born to be.
2: In January of 1968, Steppenwolf released their debut album, including the single Born to Be Wild, which charts at number 2 in the U.S. Johnny Cash records 2 live shows at California's Folsom Prison, along with June Carter and Carl Perkins. Also in January, the Beatles are number 1 with Hello Goodbye. In London, they launched their own company, Applecore, with a store, a recording studio, and record label. February of 68, Pink Floyd lead singer Syd Barrett is checked into a psychiatric hospital and the band replaces him with David Gilmour. The Beatles, Donovan, Mia Farrow, and others travel to India to study transcendental meditation with Maharishi Mahesh Yogi. And Bill Graham opens the Fillmore East concert venue in an abandoned New York City theater. April of 1968, the musical Hair opens on Broadway for the first of 1,750 performances. It would spawn several top 40 hits, including Aquarius, Good Morning Starshine, and Hair. Simon and Garfunkel released their album Bookends, which goes to number 1 in the US and the UK. The single Mrs. Robinson would go to number 1 in June, thanks to the movie The Graduate.

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0: can. And they either tell you to go...
1: But the driver's where I go, right? You said the original...
0: You're dealing with the insurance company. You're not suing the insurance company. The insurance company is negotiating with you on behalf of the driver. They're insured.
1: Right. I asked them. I said, give me 10 grand. They said, go pound sand.
0: Okay.
1: I said, okay.
0: Then,
1: I don't, you know.
0: Okay. Then you sue the driver. Yeah. That's all you can do.
1: Okay. Which box would I check on the small claim? It's not a contract. What would the box be?
0: A personal injury. Injury.
1: Oh, just put down personal injury.
0: Personal injury. Yeah. And then here's your proof.
1: Here's the medical cost. Where the accident happened or where she lives?
0: Where she lives or the accident happened. If you're in California, you can do it where the accident happened, or where she lives. Doesn't matter.
1: Oh, yeah. Well, yeah, it's a lot easier to go where she lives because it's downtown LA.
0: Yeah, that's fine. Yeah. All right. Yeah. People make that mistake all the time is I want to sue the other side's insurance company. They didn't do anything to you. You're going to sue them for what? To force them to pay? And where they have no duty at all to pay you. They have no duty to you. They're a duty to the insured, their customer. And if they just tell everybody to go pound sand and the insured is, and that is their customer is at fault and the insurance company says no, that's a different story. But in this case, they're saying, hey, here's 5,000. Well, no, I want 10. Okay. No. They can say that all day long.
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0: Carmen Roberts, a U.S. official tells Fox News the framework for a peace deal with Iran is 95% complete. Still, Secretary of State Marco Rubio, speaking in India, says he's staying cautious.
1: You can agree to things on paper. They actually have to be implemented. You can agree to things in writing, and then you actually have to go out and do it.
0: The Trump administration has not released any of the details yet, but President Trump says the deal would reopen the Strait of Hormuz and assure that Iran cannot develop a nuclear weapon. And the driver that wins the Indianapolis 500 did it by the closest margin in race history.
2: Over the line! Where's it going to be? It's Rosenquist! Oh, my!
0: That call on Fox TV is Felix Rosenquist. Won by 0.223 seconds as a margin. 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
1: What's happening, fellow sports nuts? It's Andy West, and I'm here to take you on a journey back to this week in sports history. We'll start off in 1935. The Cincinnati Reds beat the Philadelphia Phillies 2-1 at Cincinnati's Crosley Field in the first night game in Major League Baseball. Playing under the lights quickly caught on, and the terms day game and night game were coined. This week in 1952, the Brooklyn Dodgers scored 15 runs in the first inning and went on to beat the Cincinnati Reds 19-1. Jumping ahead this week in 1980, the New York Islanders beat the Philadelphia Flyers 5-4 in overtime at Nassau Coliseum to win the Stanley Cup in six games. It would be the first of four straight Stanley Cups for the Islanders.
2: Play ball!
1: This week in 1984, Boston's Roger Clemens beats the Twins 5-4 for his first ever victory. He finished his career with 354. This week in 1988, the fourth game of the Stanley Cup Finals between the Edmonton Oilers and Boston Bruins is postponed with the score tied at 3 and 3:23 left in the second period when a power failure hits Boston Garden. This week in 1992, Al Unser Jr. wins the closest finish at the Indianapolis 500, beating Scott Goodyear by 43 thousandths of a second, barely half a car length. And this week in 2023, Brooks Koepka won his third PGA Championship and fifth major title.
0: And that's just some of what happened this week in sports history. The Weekend Sports Time Capsule on iHeartRadio.
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4: 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Michael Keaton. The best Batman yet? 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

0: you try to pay him, then let him sue you. You know, let him sue you. And you go, here it is. Now, I'm assuming he's suing you because you don't give him, you didn't give him enough money. I assume that's the argument, correct?
1: No, he just ghosted me. I mailed him.
0: All right, then you don't have to worry about it. Then don't worry about it. Then don't worry about it. If you've tried to pay him, let him try to sue you. And you go, here you go. 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

0: I'm Jack Callahan. According to President Trump, a memorandum of understanding to end the conflict with Iran is largely negotiated. And Secretary of State Marco Rubio adding,
1: I'll leave it to the president to make further announcements on it. Suffice it to say that some progress has been made, significant progress, although not final progress has been made.
0: Iran is claiming the talks do not include its nuclear program, but a White House official tells Fox News, no dust, no deal, referring to Iran's stockpile of enriched uranium. The gunman killed by Secret Service agents after opening fire near the White House yesterday had a history of mental illness and was no stranger to them, Fox's Madeline Rivera.
2: He was reportedly detained by Secret Service on June 26 last year for flagging down agents and making threats.
0: A bystander was also critically wounded in Saturday's gunfire, but President Trump was not in danger. 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
17: In July, Fleetwood Mac shake things up. They add Americans Lindsey Buckingham and Stevie Nicks to the lineup and have a number one album. And Wings released the album Venus and Mars, which goes to number one. Their U.S. tour features Paul McCartney's first live appearance in the U.S. since 1966.

In August of 75, the Eagles' fourth album goes to number one and has three top five singles, including the number one title track, One of These Nights. And the boss, Bruce Springsteen, is featured on the cover of Time magazine, and Born to Run becomes his breakthrough album, reaching number three in the

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2: Okay, so the movie was crap, but it gave us a huge song from Seal. 1995's Batman Forever was a laughable, but Kiss from a Rose was the song we all needed.

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1: This is Handle on the Law, marginal legal advice where I tell you, you have absolutely no case. Okay, interesting story in Singapore. Now, there are a few countries left around the world where kids, where they use corporal punishment and cane kids. And Singapore happens to be one of those. And they have expanded the rules regarding corporal punishment and confirmed that teachers are now allowed or have been allowed to use caning to discipline unruly students in certain cases. And this has to do about a new anti-bullying measure that was announced April 15th. And here is the one that is kind of interesting that people are shaking their heads at. One of the issues, one of the provisions of this law is the it includes that the mental health impact of students to be caned have to be taken into effect. And this the school will consider factors like the maturity of the student. Will caning help the student learn from his mistakes? Will the student then understand the gravity of what he has done? Notice the word he is a part of this because only boys can be punished this way. And the law or the people that make the law, those folks involved in this, and I'm going to quote, this approach, the caning of kids based on research, which shows that children and youth learn to make better choices when there are clear boundaries enforced by firm, meaningful consequences. And as I said, only male students can be punished and only for serious offenses and as a last resort and only when absolutely necessary. Okay, so far, it makes a lot of sense. I'm looking at this and I'm going, all right, where's the beef here? In reality is all of this makes sense. The kids, it's only boys, not girls. It's only when they determine that the kids are going to be learn something from it, and it's a serious violation of school, like bullying. All right, that's all. Okay, that makes sense. Now, here's the other little provision that I found kind of interesting: is that kids can be caned as young as 9 years old. Whoa. 9 years old, they're caning a kid. Now, are they going to do it often? I have no idea. Are their boys old enough to understand the meaning of what they did? And are they going to be helped by the caning? I have no idea. I do have an idea that maybe nine is a touch young. And corporal punishment is not used much anymore. In the United States, I don't know of which, maybe you can do it in religious schools, but it's against the law in many, many places. And when I went to junior high school, middle school, caning, swatting in those days was absolutely allowed. And I would act out and I would be sent to the vice principal's office and I would go to the teacher who swatted us. And I don't think girls, it was only boys. And the teacher swatted us. And inevitably, it was a PE, physical education teacher. Now, the one that did the swatting in my junior high school was Mr. Putnam. And if you look up Dwayne Putnam and you Google his name, you will see that he was an all-pro tackle for the LA Rams for 11 years. He was one big, big guy. And let's just say when I went in and I did several times acting out, big mouth for the most part. Oh, what a shocker. I was sent over to Mr. Putnam's office. And to this day, I have nightmares of the phrase that he used to use. Handle, assume the position. Oh, no. All right. You grab your ankles and you bend over and you just, oh, the SWAT is about to come. And you think, and when you got the SWAT, boy, it stinged. It stings. It hurt. You'd walk around with a sore butt and you think, boy, did he SWAT hard. Well, in retrospect, and I looked into this years later, he barely touched us. This guy was so strong, if he had given us a healthy SWAT, we would fly into the wall in front of us. But corporal punishment was allowed. And today, you will not see it. Matter of fact, if a teacher today asked a student to assume the position and took out, it was a board, like a paddle board, with holes in it, so the air whistled through. Today, if a teacher did that, not only probably would be criminally charged, and what a lawsuit that would be too. Okay, let's take a phone call or two. Lulu, hello, Lulu.
2: Hi, Bill.
1: Yes.
2: My cousin owes me money. I've been waiting 3.5 years to collect it. I know he has the money. Is it possible for me to put a Liz Pendens on his home to make sure that I get paid should he ever sell it?
1: Well, first of all, how much money does he owe?
2: He owes $5,100.
1: Yeah. Okay, I got it. So he owes $600. He owes you $6,000. It really doesn't matter how much he owes me. I was just curious. The answer is no.
2: Okay.
1: You can't put a Liz Pendens. A Liz Pendens, for those people that don't know what it is, it basically says, I have an interest in this home. Money is owed to me, but it only has to do with title of the home. What it does is cloud the title and it can't be sold. And that's all it does. And you cannot put one on for money owed. Unfortunately, you're getting screwed out of $6,000 and you're not going to get it back. You have to sue. You know, that's it. You have to sue for $6,000. And the good news is that it's within the jurisdiction of small claims. And I'll tell you what the bad news is, that when people do this, usually it's a verbal contract. Usually it's, okay, you're going to pay me back. Let's say there is a written agreement. Does it say on what terms is going to be paid back? Oh, and here's one which never appears unless you have a good document that you've pulled off of the internet. It doesn't say that if there's a breach, that means you haven't paid, all of the balance, all of the money that's owed comes due immediately. Otherwise, you're suing for the late payments. So if it's 3 months later, you're suing for 3 months worth of payments. Now, in this case, it's 3.5 years later. And if it was a verbal contract, statute is gone. If it was a written contract on a note, for example, you have 4 years in California. I'll tell you what happens to people also, which is really a drag. And that's thinking they maybe have privacy online. Of course, you know that's not true. Everything about you is available. 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Your DMV info, your credit score, your social media. 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
7: February, 4 months after her death, Janis Joplin's album Pearl is released and goes to number one. The single Me and Bobby McGee also tops the chart. Withers hits number three with the single Ain't No Sunshine from his debut album produced by Booker T. Jones. In March of 71, Carole King releases her first solo album and scores two number one singles, I Feel the Earth Move and It's Too Late. And UK progressive rockers Jethro Tull have a top 10 album on both sides of the Atlantic with Aqualung.

In April, The Temptations topped the charts with Just My Imagination, their third number one and their 13th top 10 single. Three Dog Night have their second number one single with Joy to the World. And the Rolling Stones album Sticky Fingers is released, including the number one single, Brown Sugar.

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2: 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Its soundtrack was a fitting accomplishment, but it was Lisa Loeb's Stay that stood out.

0: 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Get another lawyer. 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Just get another lawyer. That's where to go. And I do believe you're entitled to the $12,000 back for expenses.
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5: 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I earned a title and discovered my purpose. I found belonging, an unbreakable bond with my fellow Marines. 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And even though I no longer wear the uniform, I am still a Marine. 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I will always look after those around me. 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Always faithful. Always Marine.
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2: 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Peter Frampton hits number one with his double live album, Frampton Comes Alive. It would become the best-selling album of 1976.

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1: The following is a pre-recorded program. This is Handle on the Law, marginal legal advice where I tell you, you have absolutely no case. Okay, this is one of these federal employees, these high-end federal employees. This one has to do with the head of the USDA, United States Department of Agriculture, a woman by the name of Brooke Rollins. And she's being sued by the National Federation of Federal Employees, about 100,000 federal workers across various agencies. In addition, several individual USDA employees and accuse Rollins of, sending increasingly proselytizing communications to the entire USDA workforce. Promoting her brand of Christian beliefs and theology. Now, keep in mind, this is a captive audience. Here you have the secretary issuing a email, and everybody gets it, and you don't ignore an email from the secretary of the Department of Agriculture. So since she became secretary in February of 2025, she started sending out emails, including one, and this was on Independence Day, calling for God's protection of and favor towards the United States. Now, that alone is, a little bit iffy because the Constitution, which controls everything in our country, that is the laws, does not mention God in any way. It is completely agnostic. And what happens is Christians in particular, what they do is reference the Declaration of Independence as the creation of our government, of our country, and therefore we're a Christian country. Well, you can say whatever you want, but it's the Constitution that controls no God in the Constitution. So she is calling for God's protection of and in favor towards the U.S. It all also references a Christmas email. And now this is an accusation in which she said in part, and I quote, God gave us the greatest gift of all, the gift of his son and our savior, Jesus Christ, who came to free us from our sins and open the door to eternal life. Yep. And the email also talked about, quote, the very real trials and hardships we face, and sin and death do not get the last word. And I'm going to quote again, continuing with the email. So like the very first disciples to encounter our risen Lord in the upper room almost 2,000 years ago, this Easter led us to be alive with hope, full of paschal joy, and confident in the mission of each of us that has been called for. Well, government employee proselytizing a Christian belief or her Christian belief to employees of the Department of Agriculture, that's a little tough. That's a little tough. First of all, separation of church and state, that's a problem. Second of all, you have a situation where here you are, you employees, and you're going to hear from me as a Christian. And I'm going to tell you about how you should adhere to the principles as set down by Jesus Christ, our Savior. Yep, that lawsuit is going to fly big time. Now, let me ask you. Normally, I'd say this is ridiculous on its face, and the courts would order her to stop immediately. But we have a Supreme Court, and this no doubt will go up because no matter who wins or loses on this one, the appeals are going to go right up, whether the Supreme Court hears the case or not. And I don't know the answer to that. Sometimes when you have an appellate court decision and the court, the Supreme Court simply doesn't want to hear it. They do not grant certiorari. That means they don't grant that they are going to hear the case, which is most of the time. You know, the court hears maybe 70, 80 cases a year, and there are thousands that are submitted to the Supreme Court. So if the Supreme Court does not want to hear it, then the appeals court, the Court of Appeals, that decision reigns and will, in fact, be the law of the land in this effect, or at least in the district. These are district courts. So the Court of Appeals for the first district is Western U.S. For the ninth district is the Eastern U.S. So at least in those districts, the appeals court, that rule controls. So that's why everybody wants a Supreme Court decision. Under this court, Supreme Court, if they take it, I think that they would uphold her ability to say that, because freedom of religion is now the most important thing, far more than separation of church and state. And she is simply arguing her freedom of religion in writing those emails. And I think the court is going to say that supersedes almost everything. Okay. All right. Now, a quick word about your privacy online. I mean, everything is about you is available. Your home address, where you work, where you bank, what you buy, where, court records, accident history, insurance companies, their information. Don't forget about your DMV info, your credit score, your social media. I mean, I could go on for an hour. It's all out there and it is not hard to get. And are you ready for this? It gets worse, because all of your information is collected by hundreds of data brokers and then gets sold to anyone who wants to buy it. 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
7: There's this gentleman that my family knew. We were very poor, but my dad would say, this guy is like, he used to be such a loser, now he's so successful. And the guy was fixing up houses and flipping them. This guy would I could work with on the weekend. So I would go work, and I worked extremely hard, and he pulled me aside and he said, I want to take you to lunch. You're the hardest working kid I've ever had working for me. And I said, well, what changed your life? He said, I went to a seminar. I said, what's a seminar? And I sat in this man's seminar, and I'd already been hungry for solutions. With this man, Jim Rohn, I convinced him to let me come to work with him. And I learned how to get up and speak and invite people to his event. And I became the top guy in his company, and I started doing all these events. And then it grew.
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0: And welcome back. Handle on the Law, Marginal Legal Advice. Gilbert, hello, Gilbert. Welcome to the show.
1: Good morning, Bill. My sister is the trustee of my mom and dad's estate, and I've asked her on several occasions during, could I please see the living trust? Well, what she does, Bill, she brings out the quitclaim deed, and I tell her, hey, that's not what I wanted. And the attorney that handled the mom and dad's estate, Bill, I called him up, and he said, she has to show me a copy. And I've been as polite and cordial as I can about it. And it's getting kind of old. I keep asking her, and I'm just not getting to see the living trust. What can I do, Bill?
0: Okay, a couple of things. First of all, she has to show you the copy under certain circumstances. That's it. And usually the settlor, and that is your mom and dad, I'm assuming, that left the money, they have to die. Okay? And she's got six. Are they dead yet, by the way?
1: Oh, Bill, dad is dead. Mom's got dementia. She's 100 years old, and she's probably going to go live for another 5 years.
0: All right. So she's effectively dead, but that's another wrinkle because you have to declare her incapacitated, and someone's got to go in and make the decisions for her. Here's the bottom line. Is that in California, the trustee has 60 days in which to not give you the copy of the trust. And it is, there are some exceptions to that. So what you have, and here's what I do with my trust, okay? Do I have a duty, or does my trustee have a duty to turn over the trust to my beneficiaries? Probably not until I'm dead for 60 days. So here's what I did to protect my beneficiaries is a copy of that trust went to everybody, the trustee, the lawyer that wrote the trust. I have a file of it on my computer. I sent a copy of it up to the cloud, and enough people have the trust that you don't have to worry about it. You should be able to get it. Now, if the trustee refuses to get it, you're a beneficiary, you can file a lawsuit. And a court will order the trustee to turn it over to you. Because not showing you a copy of the trust within that 60 days is really flaky. Something's going on. And if you assume and you have a legitimate reason to tell the court you're a trustee, the court will order your sister to turn it over. But the fact that she won't and you're a beneficiary, man, I don't get it. I even send my beneficiaries a copy of the trust. Because it's no secret. Here's what I'm leaving. And the other thing is the safe deposit box. I have one in there, too. So you get to go to court. And here's the fun part. Are you ready for this? Is that you sue her and the estate is going to probably defend her. So do you know where she lives?
1: Oh, yeah.
0: Just break in. And if the attorney, I'm surprised the attorney doesn't have a copy of it. The attorney who wrote the trust.
1: Yeah. Well, yes, he does, Bill, but he says he can't release a copy unless Doreen, my sister, says, she has to grant permission, and she has not done that.
0: Well, it's court time. You can wait till the 60 days. Do you think she's going to screw you out of the money?
1: I think the reason she's not showing it to me, Bill, is because she's going to lose her comfort zone. She's never moved out. The umbilical cord never got
0: cut. That's screwing you out of the money, money that you would normally get. Fair enough. Now, she can argue not showing you the trust because I have to prove to the bank, I have to prove to everybody that I'm the trustee. So let's say she wants to move a bank account that's in the name of the trust or a piece of property. She has to show the death certificate of the settlor, the people who wrote the trust, your parents, and she has to show a copy of the trust that she is the trustee. And then it goes, if you're going to a bank and then it goes up to management, it goes up the food chain. So you're much better off just threatening her with her life. I mean, that's it. You know, you don't send me the trust. It's going to hurt you very, very much.

0: They damaged the car. Insurance company fixed the car, but there was concussions and small lacerations in her that she suffered. This is like a year ago. So she didn't want to go through the attorney sort of thing, so she kind of just postponed it, I guess, or kind of postponed it. And now they offered for her $5,000. And my question is, I think it's worth $10,000. I think small claims in California is $10,000. My question is, can I take the insurance company to small claims court?
1: Well, yeah, but let me ask you this. Because you think it's worth $10,000 and they offer only $5,000, the insurance company isn't at fault, Mark. You take the driver and say, I want my medical paid. And by the way, did she, when she received the money for the car, did she sign off full liability or only as to property damage? Do you happen to know?
0: Only the property
1: okay,
0: damage.
1: So you're good on that. So now you have, what you have now is personal injury. You don't sue the insurance company on the other side. They're not at fault. They can tell you to go pound sand and they don't want to pay you anything. So you sue the driver. Your daughter doesn't have a relationship with the driver's insurance company. The entire relationship is with the driver. It just so happens that insurance is covering the driver.
0: Oh, okay. I thought, because they kept sending you letters, please sign this to sign off.
1: Yeah, no, I understand, because they have a duty to their insured to get the insured off the hook.
0: Oh, and they're saying, so they get the...
1: Go ahead. And if you think it's worth $10,000, you go, no, I'm not accepting $10,000. We're going to sue the driver. I'm not accept $5,000. We're going to sue the driver for $10,000. Okay. I'm assuming your daughter went to a doctor for a period of time.
0: Yeah, she has a medical thing released from her work. Shows she's
1: fair enough. How much, what were the medical costs?
0: Oh, I think the medical costs were maybe, because she has insurance. So out of pocket was maybe, a couple $100.
1: That doesn't matter, because what happens is you'll get the full amount and then the insurance company gets the money back. The medical insurance company gets the money back. Because if you read your policy, any insurance claim, any medical costs paid by a third party, which is the driver's insurance in this case, is returned to the insurance company. So do you have an idea how much the total bill would be?
0: It's a few thousand dollars.
1: $2,000? Well, and this was soft tissue. This was soft tissue injury, or was it?
0: Concussion and some small lacerations underneath.
1: Okay, so concussion. All right. I don't know if it's worth. I don't know if it's worth $10,000. You can start arguing, negotiate with them. Just say no. $5,000 isn't enough. I want $10,000, and they either tell you to go.
0: But the driver's where I go, right? You said the original.
1: You're dealing with the insurance company. You're not suing the insurance company. The insurance company is negotiating with you on behalf of the driver. They're insured.
0: Right. I asked him. I said, "Give me $10,000." They said, "Go pound sand."
1: Okay.
0: I said, okay.
1: Then,
0: I don't. You know.
1: Okay. Then you sue. Then you sue the driver.
0: That's
1: all you can do.
0: Which box would I check on the small claim? It's not a contract. What would the box be?
1: A personal injury.
0: Oh, just put down personal injury.
1: Personal injury. Yeah. And then here's your proof. Here's
0: the
1: medical cost.
0: Where the accident happened, or where she lives?
1: Or the accident happened. If you're in California, you can do it where the accident happened, or where she lives. Doesn't matter.
0: Oh, yeah. Well, yeah, it's a lot easier to go where she lives because it's downtown LA.
1: Yeah, that's fine. Yeah. All right. Yeah. People make that mistake all the time. Is I want to sue the other side's insurance company. They didn't do anything to you. Were you going to sue them for what? To force them to pay, and where they have no duty at all to pay you? They have no duty to you. They're a duty to the insured, their customer, and if they just tell everybody to go pound sand, and the insured is, and that is their customer is at fault, and the insurance company says no, that's a different story. But in this case, they're saying, hey, here's $5,000. Well, no, I want $10,000. Okay, no. They can say that all day long.
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0: Welcome back. Handle on the Law. Tommy, you're up. Hello, Tommy. I hear noise in the background.
1: Hey, I think you're calling me, Tony?
0: I am. Yeah, I am.
1: Oh, thank you. Sorry about that.
0: No, it's okay.
1: I had to switch over. But so my question is, okay, I'm a felon from 35 years ago. No significant anything, a DUI like 10, or no, geez, that'd even be almost 20 years ago. When I go on trips with my friend who has a concealed carry permit, he leaves the gun in the car. We go to the gas station, whatever. We go in somewhere to eat. Most of the time, he'll leave the gun in the car when we're out of state. And if I get back to the car before him, am I in possession?
0: Yep. Very pleasant. If you are not allowed to carry a weapon or have a weapon with you, in the car means the same as, in the car. That's what it means. That's what it means. So that's considered possession. So he's got to take it with him. Or lock it in the trunk. That way you could probably get away with that. You don't want to do that. Let me ask you a question. This was a felony 20 years ago.
1: Mine was 35 or something like that.
0: Okay, 35 years ago. And you were convicted of, what was the crime?
1: Possession with intent to deliver.
0: Deliver what?
1: Meth.
0: Oh, meth. Okay. So when you went to trial, it was a very quick trial, I'm assuming. Or if you pled guilty.
1: Yeah, it was a mandatory minimum. Here's your time. Go do your time.
0: Oh, how long were you doing your time?
1: Extra, 2 years.
0: You spent 2 years in prison?
1: Yeah.
0: Wow. And I'm assuming you never suffered from constipation since. Okay. Fair enough. since it was so long ago, you know what? You might be able to have it knocked down under certain circumstances. And if it's a misdemeanor, I think you're going to be okay. And you can carry your own gun and rob stores. That's the answer. Okay. David. Hello, David.
2: Hey, Bill.
0: You were getting slight as a call. Delay today. Hey, David. Welcome.
2: Hey. Thank you, sir. So I've been a civil servant for the better part of 20 years now, working in the same capacity in physical security, although my title is actually anti-terrorism officer. I've never done anything that pertains to physical security, but the organization that I represent never changed the position description to better align with anti-terrorism rather than physical security. And rather than send me to any formal school, they've decided to make all physical securities obtain a certification through another entity, which personally I think is garbage. But it also says in the guidance that's provided by the organization that the incumbents that are already serving in the capacity of that position do not need to obtain the certification. Yet they tried to force one of my colleagues to take it. He was unsuccessful in taking the exam, and they fired him after 15 years of dedicated service.
0: Okay.
2: So they're trying to do the same thing to me, and I'm wondering if I have a case for either hostile work environment, because it goes far beyond
0: that.
2: Yeah,
0: you might. No, you might.
2: They do actually terminate me, a wrongful termination suit.
0: Yeah, I would think so. And here is why. Just redoing the description is not a problem. They can redo the description all they want. They also can.
2: They reinstated it last month.
0: I don't know if that matters because they're allowed to go ahead and redo saying the job that you had is now the job that you have. They can transfer. The big issue is you being grandfathered in and not having to take the additional course. That if it's a law, if it's a policy that you don't have to take that course because you're grandfathered in and they force you to take it, that's when it becomes an illegal move because they're straight out in violation of their own policy. So that's where you're going to go. And hostile work environment, I don't know about that. But just violation of their own policy. And I think it'd be a wrongful termination. Well, let me ask you a question, just practically speaking. How big a deal is it for you to take that course?
2: I took it and passed it.
0: Okay, then you're fine.
2: But there's also... But there's also a requirement to maintain the certification, which is
0: taking copious
2: amounts of online courses.
0: All right, so you do it. Big deal. I mean, literally, big deal.
2: But
0: you like your job?
2: Well, it's not a. It's not
0: okay.
2: A
0: then quit. You know, wait until see if you can resign and keep whatever benefits. Yeah, I mean, let's get practical for a moment. Take the damn course. I look at, for me to continue giving legal advice, bad legal advice on the air, and I don't practice law, I still have to keep my continuing education of the bar, where I have to take 30, 40 units or whatever every 2 years. And can I argue? Yeah, but I don't practice law. Well, in order to keep your license, and just do it. Just do it. It's not that big a deal. It's, I don't understand where people go with that. I really don't. Sometimes, it's just a practical measure. For God's sake, you have a problem with your neighbor and here's the way you work it out. Well, could he do this? Yeah, but okay. Now what? Big, big deal. All right, Kevin. Hello, Kevin. Welcome.
3: Good morning, Bill. How are you?
0: Yes, sir. Yes, sir.
3: All right. My son was rear-ended a while back. He was transferred to the hospital for treatment. We got a lawyer, and as a result, they settled for $30,000. But what happened was the lawyer took 10% of the or 30% of the $30,000 at the top, and then informed my son that he had to pay like $13,500 to chiropractor, the pain management doctor, and all these different stuff that he had to do. He ended up getting $6,500. Now, we thought that after all the medical bills were paid off, then that's what was left. The lawyer got a third. Is that
0: no? Right? No, the lawyer can take it off the top. Yeah. Okay. What you need if there is a this is why I suggest handleonthelaw.com, because these are lawyers who understand that. They wouldn't let a client walk away with such little money. They should negotiate with a chiropractor. I'm assuming that your son went to a chiropractor that was suggested by the lawyer. The lawyer has a lot of influence. Just cut a deal. But the bottom line is, yeah, they could do it. They could do it. And the only argument is, you went to the wrong lawyer, unfortunately. And there are plenty of wrong lawyers out there, Kevin. Plenty of them.
3: Okay.
0: That's why I have the website, because this is the problem when I say there's some good lawyers out there, and then there are not some good lawyers out there. And then there are lawyers that really take care of their clients, and that is the first priority. And then there are lawyers that don't. And it's tough. I mean, who do you know to go to? Well, if you listen to this show, I certainly give you an answer. Here's something else in where you can really be adversely affected. By now, there's no such thing as privacy online. I mean, we all know that. Everything, and I mean everything about you is available online. Your home address, where you work, where you bank, what you buy, where, court records, accident history, and... how about this? Your DMV information, your credit score, your social media, and boy, that list goes on and on. 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

0: Welcome back. Handle on the Law, Marginal Legal Advice. Hello, Paul. Welcome.
1: Hey, good morning. Good morning, Jim.
0: Yes, sir.
1: Right. Hey, so...
0: Go ahead.
1: I thought maybe we could have a quick discussion about the...
0: Okay, usually, I see on the screen what you want to talk about. Usually I don't do this where I talk about constitutional issues in hypothetical, but you have a good question, so I'm going to let it go. Go ahead.
1: Sure. Yeah. Of course, my proclamation is that show me in the Constitution where it says that we have no, that there is a separation of church and state.
0: Right.
1: And you're going to cite, of course, Congress shall make no law.
0: That is correct. And that's exactly what I'm going to cite.
1: Yeah, it's actually not accurate, because if you look at all the founding documents, how Congress even held themselves by saying,
0: okay, let me interrupt you right now, Paul. Right? Let me interrupt you. The Supreme Court has decided that that is connected with separation of church and state. That's what the Supreme Court has ruled. They didn't ask you, Paul. They didn't ask me. They don't care what Paul has to say about this. But there has been case after case after case that this clause in the Constitution means there will be separation of church and state. You can declare, you can say all you want. Well, the Founding Father said this. Well, the Founding Father said this. Well, let me tell you, whatever the Founding Father said, the Supreme Court interprets it. That's the Constitution.
1: Well, yeah, but also you the principles are based upon.
0: Stop it. Paul, take it up. There's Paul versus nine people in the Supreme Court. Paul, I understand that your opinion overrides the Supreme Court. I get that, Paul. And your interpretation overrides the Supreme Court. I get it, Paul. But that's just not reality. Hey,
1: what's reality is what evidence we have.
0: No. What's reality is what the court says, not what Paul says.
1: Oh, really? So the court never get it wrong. The court.
0: Okay, they don't get it wrong until they don't get it wrong, Paul, because no one cares about what you think. Nobody cares about it,
1: really?
0: Paul, except Paul.
1: Nobody. What about the founders?
0: The founders didn't care what Paul has to say. The founders set up that the Supreme Court shall determine the interpretation of what the Constitution is.
1: You're speaking around it. You're not really wanting.
0: Paul. I'm speaking around it. Paul. Okay, now you're just talking stupidity. The Constitution specifically says that language, and the court specifically said that when Congress shall make no law respecting an establishment of religion, what the Supreme Court said, this is what they meant. Okay, you're done.
1: No.
0: You're done, Paul. You know, it's over. Don't give me that the court is wrong. Don't give me how Paul interprets it in a different way. I mean, that's just stupidity. That's stupidity. I mean, no, the court is wrong. I will tell you what the law says. I will tell you what the Constitution means. Please. Okay. Linda. Hi, Linda. Welcome.
2: Yes, I went to a dentist last year to get a crown put on my tooth, and it was extremely painful. I even told the guy, I said, are you sure you didn't damage a root? And he said no. But now that... it's been a couple of months. It is very painful at the tooth next to the one he fixed. And I talked to my neighbor. She's a dental assistant, and she said, yes, they can do that. They can damage a root next to the one they're fixing.
0: Okay.
2: So I was just wondering, should I go back to him? Should I get a second opinion?
0: Well, first of all, you have to get a second opinion. Not from a dental assistant, by the way, Linda. No one cares what a dental assistant has to say. No, you go to another dentist who says, dentist number one screwed up and this should not happen. And the problem is now you have a dental malpractice case because the dentist did a crown wrongly. I don't know what that is worth other than he has to replace the crown and redo it correctly, which I think you can do. But you're not going to get a lawyer to touch it, even though based on what you say, there's clearly malpractice there, dental malpractice. So, I would go to another dentist, get an opinion, go to dentist number one and say, hey, dentist number one, I've been in incredible pain. I went to another dentist who said, this is a problem. Please fix it. And don't argue legal, don't argue any of it, and just see if the dentist will do it. And if not, if the dentist says go pound sand, then it becomes a real issue. Then I would go to the dental board, whatever the dental board is, and file a formal complaint, based on what dentist number two says. Cause again, this is a practical issue. Unfortunately, yeah, dental practice took place again, based on what you said. Legally, it's just not really clean. It's tough when there isn't enough money in it for a lawyer, and it's just too difficult. Karen. Hi, Karen. Welcome.
3: Hi. My daughter was in a car accident, and she was at fault. The person that she hit had no insurance, no driver's license, did not speak English, was translated through her daughter. No injuries. They didn't want an ambulance. A year later, this January, my daughter got a letter in the mail from an attorney saying that they want $2 million.
0: Oh, of course they do. I'm surprised. You know, I'm surprised they didn't ask for $5 million, Karen. No injury, correct?
3: Correct. Well,
0: oh, yeah, they should have asked for injury. You know what, Karen, that's a horrible attorney. Should have asked for $10 million for a non-injury accident. Do you have insurance? You have car insurance, right?
3: Yes, my daughter's insurance paid them out originally $7,000.
0: Okay, then they're done. Yeah, they're done. They're done.
3: But they started seeing a physician who
0: said it doesn't matter. She signed off. Liability done. They accepted the money. The plaintiff accepted the money. And part of accepting the money is you sign a document before the insurance company sends you out that check. I waive all liability. I waive my ability to go after the driver under any circumstances by accepting this money. That's the document that she signed.
3: Okay.
0: That lawyer is full of it. Just tell your insurance company, handle it. Just go here. Hand the insurance company the document over to the insurance company. And I'll tell you why the lawyer is so flaky. Because if it was a legitimate lawyer, first of all, wouldn't take a non-injury case. It's just trying to get, it's a schlocker, I'll tell you that. Also, suing for $2 million on something that at best is soft tissue case. Now, she can claim some kind of injury, neck injury, back injury, but x-rays will show there's nothing there.
3: And she's claiming suspected traumatic brain injury.
0: Oh, fantastic. Fantastic. Turn it over to your insurance company.
3: Okay.
0: They'll handle it.
3: Does my daughter need a lawyer?
0: Nope. The insurance company handles it.
3: Okay.
0: Yep,
3: and
0: we're talking about a year later claiming brain.
3: 1 year later.
0: Yeah, that makes it real. So there's no chance she could have fallen anyplace in a year and
3: correct.
0: Become injured. It happened as a result of that accident. And, of course, since brain trauma is severe enough, she immediately went to the hospital, had an MRI, and it was ascertained, it was diagnosed as traumatic brain injury. Okay?
3: Correct.
0: Does that make sense?
3: And her yes, absolutely. Her first doctor visit was in July.
0: Yeah, she, you know what? This is a schlock lawyer who is blowing all kinds of smoke. Just turn it over to your insurance company. Let them deal with it. I mean, that's craziness. 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
8: This week in 1848, following approval of statehood by the territory's citizens, Wisconsin enters the Union as the 30th state. In 1634, French explorer Jean Nicolet landed at Green Bay, becoming the first European to visit the lake-heavy northern region that would later become Wisconsin. Jumping ahead, this week in 1937, San Francisco's Golden Gate Bridge, a stunning technological and artistic achievement, opens to the public after 5 years of construction. On opening day, pedestrian day, some 200,000 bridge walkers marveled at the 4,200-foot-long suspension bridge, which spans the Golden Gate Strait at the entrance to San Francisco Bay and connects San Francisco and Marin County. The next day, the Golden Gate Bridge opened to vehicular traffic. This week in 1986, the U.S. Patent Office grants a patent to African-American inventor Lonnie Johnson for his toy design simply titled Squirt Gun. After a few name changes and additional patents, Johnson's invention, ultimately renamed the Super Soaker, would become the best-selling water toy of all time, eventually earning its rightful place in the American National Toy Hall of Fame. And this week in 1988, President Ronald Reagan and Soviet leader Mikhail Gorbachev had their fourth meeting, but Reagan's first in Moscow. The only real progress in the Cold War, besides lessening tensions, was the signing of the Intermediate Range Nuclear Forces Treaty, which effectively eliminated an entire class of U.S. and Soviet nuclear missiles.
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11: Is Browns coach Todd Monken and his bluntness, is it refreshing or a sign that this man has no idea what he's doing? Pick a lane. The Monk man, though, has been an absolute joy, capital J, to listen to, mostly because he's completely unpolished. He's barely sanded at this point, and it's the ultimate anti-coach speak in a league filled with corporate weasels that assume the same position. And Munkin's like moving off to the side. He looks disheveled. When I've seen him in these interviews, he looks frazzled, sounds completely unprepared. So Todd Monken, he looks like a guy who won a raffle And the prize was to coach the Browns, and he's still deciding if he wants the prize. He's like, I don't know if I want that.
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top 10 album, The Captain and Me, with the singles Long Train Running and China Grove. And in June, Joe Walsh and Barnstorm have a top 10 album buoyed by the single Rocky Mountain Way. Also in June of 73, George Harrison scores a number one single, Give Me Love, from the number one album, Living in the Material World. And Chicago's sixth album goes to number one with two top 10 hits, Just You and Me and Feeling Stronger Every Day. In July, 600,000 jam Watkins Glen for Summer Jam, the largest rock festival ever held in the U.S. It features the band, the Grateful Dead, and the Allman Brothers. And in August, those same Allman Brothers released their first album after the death of Duane Allman and had their only hit single with Ramblin'

0: 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Another one bites the dust.
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0: The Beatles released the Phil Spector-produced album Let It Be. It generates three number one hits, Get Back, Let It Be, and their final number one, The Long and Winding Road. The Kinks' song Lola, about a romantic encounter with a transvestite, makes number two UK and number nine US. In July, the Stooges released their second album on Elektra Records, Fun House. And British band Mungo Jerry are number one in the UK, number three in the US with the single In the Summertime.
1: Have a drink, have a drive, go out and see what you can find.
0: In August, Eric Clapton releases his first solo album and scores a top 20 hit with his cover of J.J. Cale's After Midnight. Neil Diamond scores his first number one with Cracklin' Rosie. September of 1970, Neil Young has a top 10 album with After the Gold Rush. War, an anti-war protest song by Edwin Starr, tops the charts.
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2: In January of 1974, the top-selling album of the year is released, Paul McCartney and Wings Band on the Run. Bob Dylan, backed by the band, has his first number one album with Planet Waves. In February, Jersey City's Kool and the Gang have a top five hit with Jungle Boogie. New York City's Kiss released their debut, which sells 75,000 copies without a hit single. In March of 74, Canadian band Rush released their debut album, Get a New Drummer, and go on their first U.S. tour. David Essex has the first of many top 10 hits in the U.K. and his only U.S. hit with the single Rock On, which goes to number 5. And Steely Dan hit the top 5 with the single Ricky Don't Lose That Number and have a top 10 album, too, with Pretzel Logic.

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In January of 69, Creedence Clearwater Revival has a number two hit with Proud Mary. The Beatles perform live for the last time on the rooftop of Apple Records in London. And after touring as the New Yardbirds in September of 68, Jimmy Page renames the band Led Zeppelin and releases their debut, which goes top 10 in both the US and UK.

0: In February of 69, Detroit rockers MC5 released their debut album, Kick Out the Jams, on Elektra Records. Tommy James and the Shondells have a number one hit with the psychedelic-influenced Crimson and Clover. And San Francisco's Sly and the Family Stone go to number one with the single Everyday People.
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0: Fast forward to December, Bob Marley and the Wailers released their live album recorded at two concerts in London in July. And Paul Simon has a number one album with Still Crazy After All These Years. The album produces four top 10 hits.
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4: 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Yeah.

Back on top with the number one album in the U.S. and the U.K. and a number one single, Angie. Come on, baby. Let's Get It On is a number one single and a number two album for Marvin Gaye. Also in August of 73, Stevie Wonder is back with the number four album, Inner Visions. And Florida band Lynyrd Skynyrd released their debut album, had a top 20 hit with Freebird, and tour opening for The Who. Won't you fly? Fast forward to October, where on their eighth album, the Steve Miller Band debut a smooth blues rock sound and score a number one hit with The Joker.

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with the boost from their appearance at Woodstock, San Francisco band Santana hits the top 10 with their debut album, Evil Ways. The festival undoubtedly immortalized Jimi Hendrix and ushered in the era of large rock concerts and arena rock bands. Also in October, Led Zeppelin have their only U.S. top 10 hit when Whole Lotta Love reaches number 4.

The Allman Brothers Band released their debut album on Capricorn Records to good reviews but limited sales. And 7 years after his last number one, Elvis Presley tops the charts with Suspicious Minds. Morning.

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2: The Doors released their sixth and final studio album, L.A. Woman, while Paul McCartney releases his second solo album, Ram, which goes to number one UK and number two US. The album includes several jibes at John Lennon and the number one single, Uncle

In May of 71, soul singer Marvin Gaye releases his concept album What's Going On and has three top 10 singles. And Rod Stewart's third solo album goes number one and has a number one single, Maggie May. In July of 71,

0: It's their breakthrough live double album at Fillmore East. And in August, the concert for Bangladesh, organized by George Harrison and Ravi Shankar, is held in New York City. In addition to the organizers, Eric Clapton, Bob Dylan, Badfinger, Leon Russell, and Billy Preston appear.
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0: In March of 67, Buffalo Springfield re-releases their debut album to include the hit single For What It's Worth. In April of 67, Give Me Some Lovin' by the Spencer Davis Group goes to number 7 in the U.S. with vocals by 17-year-old Steve Winwood. And in May, Elvis Presley marries his 21-year-old girlfriend Priscilla in Las Vegas. In May, Mitch Ryder hits number 4 with Devil with a Blue Dress, Good Golly Miss Molly. And the Jimi Hendrix Experience released their debut in the UK. In July, they tour the US as the opening act for the Monkees in support of the US album release.
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1: Now, a year in rock spotlight, 1972. He was

1972, Don McLean goes to number one with the single and album American Pie. Paul Simon's solo debut gives him a top 10 hit, Mother and Child Reunion. Fast forward to March, where Neil Young has a number one album and a number one single with Heart of Gold. And Deep Purple released their quintessential album Machine Head, which goes to number one in the UK, number seven in the US, and features the classic hit Smoke on the Water.

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2: My man, Adam Carolla.
3: Hey, how are you?
2: Huge fan. I'm excited to have you on the Vinnie Penn Project. Huge fan. Looking forward to getting you here at Mohegan Sun.
3: You know, oh, yeah.
2: Yeah.
3: I forgot about that one.
2: Do you even know what you're promoting today, my man?
3: Yeah, I do now. I figured it out.
2: Yeah. Is it like it's a tried and true stand-up tour you're doing here? I don't see a name like tied to it like We'll Get Them One Day or, you know, something like that. It's a tried and true.
3: No. I think it's weird to label tours. I don't know. I go on the road. I do stand-up. Then I go home. I don't christen it like a ship.
2: That's interesting, too, because I'll tell you what. Your book, In 50 Years, We'll All Be Chicks, which came out in 2010. It's a great title, and you're practically Nostradamus. Talk about way ahead of the curve, because here we are 16 years later, and a lot of people would agree, yes, the beta male is here. You're good with titles, is what I'm saying. Did you come up with that title?
3: Yeah, and, you know, it's kind of interesting. Of course, the book came out in 2010, but I started writing it in 2009, so it's even older than 16 years. You know, when you write a book, you can title it anything you want, and when you write a comedy book, you just make a funny title.
2: Yeah.
3: And you try to come up with puns or word plays or something on your name or, you know, something cute or smart. And, you know, we're just kicking around names. At some point, In 50 Years, We'll All Be Chicks just kind of popped into my head, and I don't even know why, because it's not particularly clever. It's not like a turn of phrase, and it doesn't really have anything to do with me. But
4: good morning, President Trump is congratulating this year's class of Coast Guard cadets. He delivered the commencement speech at the U.S. Coast Guard Academy's graduation yesterday in London.
5: It's a true honor to be here on this magnificent day, one of the most prestigious military academies anywhere in the world, and I'm thrilled to become the first president to ever give a second keynote address to this storied institution.
4: Trump told the class they are America's first responders.
2: Toxic masculinity was born.
4: We cool down big time into this Memorial Day weekend. Forecasters say rain in the forecast, too.
2: And that was a New York Times bestseller. Congratulations.
4: Despite the high gas prices, regular 87.464 today on average.
2: I bet you they'd say no to it.
4: 455, the national average. I'm Jay Corwin.
1: Have you heard the news?
6: We've always said a tolling system in the streets would be unacceptable.
7: We want it free. We don't want tolls.
6: 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The world has said that.
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3: I don't know if I got blocked by my publisher, but I'm afraid of after my second book.
12: So far, we're holding up our right very light traffic, 91, 84, Route 2, Route 3, 5, and 15. And get your good ride on 72. Also moving fine on Route 9, North and South. Kelly Clint.
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1: The Vinnie Penn Project.
2: Yeah. Hey, so an interesting story caught my eye a little bit earlier this morning about how Connecticut has more left-hand exits, quote-unquote, than every other state in the region.
18: You know, there was that nice kind of balance that you had there.
2: You know what I was curious about?
9: The
2: you,
9: guy quoted in the article, the highway McDonald. Engineer, saying, I see an awful lot of accidents.
2: Impeccable. You got that
9: along Interstate 691.
2: Did you just never
9: it's a complicated area with some merging right, others merging left, a combination of left-hand exits, left-hand off-ramps funneling into traffic.
3: Every once in
9: a while, this is quote. He's like, yeah, yeah, there's a lot of construction in the area because the DOT's reconfiguring the highway that connects 691 and I-91 and Route 15 and Meriden, but it's not just the construction that's wholly to blame. He says, I've got to believe at least one of the many accidents I'm seeing has to do with traffic entering from the left. Connecticut has 74 left-hand exits.
3: Now, never,
9: do you ever stop and think about the
3: never that
9: left-hand exits? And what, how it is, like, I hate to keep doing this, but my son said yesterday, he's like, first day back on the road, he's like, we were downtown, we got on Trumbull Street, anyone who knows the area, you know. He's like, I had to get all the way over to take this left. Like, the second you're on, you've got to start getting over four lanes. He's like, that.
3: And radio doesn't really translate into
9: so we have 74 left-handed
3: but I do make
9: highway
3: a lot of documentaries
9: that
3: now,
9: makes up 10% of the 700 in the state. Moral of the Connecticut's interstate was one of the first in the country, so the moral of the story is we've always been idiots. It's always been a loser state.
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21: You know, another wet start to the day, but big changes by this afternoon. Hi, everyone. Storm teammate meteorologist Scott Cagliardi here. Plenty of mist, drizzle, and fog this morning. Those showers returning for the first half of the day. So any plans outdoors, including those parades, you're going to need that umbrella. But by this afternoon, as sunshine returns and temperatures climb into the low 70s, get the latest updates on the News 8 app.
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24: Really? The Red Sox got swept away by the Twins. They dropped the finale 6-5. The Sox just 8-17 in Fenway Park this season. Honors for the Celtics. Jalen Brown named to the All-NBA second team after averaging 28.7 points a game this season. NBA playoffs. The Spurs buried the Thunder in Game 4 of the Western Finals. Series now tied at 2 in the East. The Knicks tried to complete a sweep of the Cavs tonight. I'm at court.
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2: Was dancing with
0: you when are I now listening to the best of Vinny Penn.
2: Dancing with the Stars, and they showed that.
9: I posted about it on social media.
2: I literally was like, I give them three. How many episodes did you even make, you know, man? How many?
9: It's not planned. It was
3: four.
9: Not something that I set out to do.
2: I added it three. Did you make four episodes? Was that
9: I think it's largely due to the fact that I put a pin in dating.
3: I did four dances.
9: I realized that's it.
3: Was that much
9: date
3: I
9: in your 50s.
2: Before that guy got up
9: so
2: and he went, what are you doing?
9: No real connection.
2: You are not fluid. I
9: know you
2: do not see anything.
9: You don't even really get to know anyone when you're both drinking all night. Your drunk versions are meeting each other.
2: Maybe I could open for
9: you. They always just wind up banging in the car in the parking lot.
2: In your show now, is there a Kimmel portion, a man show portion?
9: Rather go to someone's house.
2: Will you read the newspaper that morning?
9: Love story,
2: you can do the Hanta virus or whatever the hell this new one
9: Chinese
2: is that I refuse to acknowledge on my show.
9: Well,
2: what's the show like that we're getting?
9: 71 comments later.
3: It's a great stand-up show. I don't.
9: Most of them were pretty funny. There was a lot of, oh, man. I was so glad once I saw, I don't even know why I ever did that.
3: Yeah, I don't bring up the man show.
9: The clarity that comes with that. I've had no change in my energy level or my clarity. And then other people were just like, who bangs in a
3: car
9: parking lot in 50s? And I just feel bad for
2: And it is wild, too, because when the man show, you know,
9: and
2: the
9: booze gun
2: guard came around, Joe Rogan popped in.
9: You're all over each other.
2: There
9: are people who it happens right there in the restaurant. You look in the corner of the restaurant, you're like, okay,
2: if you
9: will, do you think get a room
2: podcasting, and who has seen that coming?
9: You're not understanding what I'm writing here.
2: What do you think? It's the Wild West out there.
9: You're just drinking, and the animal
2: in
9: you comes
2: out.
9: You never really get to know each other.
2: A lot of ways.
9: Usually after, you're both kind of like, so that got out of hand pretty quick. You know, again, we go back to Anchorman. That escalated quickly. And yes, my trident comes out.
3: I know where I
9: much like Brick
2: Tampa. How do you feel about how much
9: another woman wrote on there,
2: people come up in my feed nowadays.
9: You
2: had
9: she
2: at least
9: me.
2: Established
9: a pig
2: yourself.
9: At heart.
2: There's a familiarity. It's like, oh, I know this guy.
9: I'm sorry, I said it's so disgusting. I don't know that she's wrong.
2: And,
9: I don't know if it's necessarily pig.
2: Sometimes
9: but
2: people
9: primal
2: come up and they say
9: animal,
2: really
9: and that's what the booze brings out, and I don't really like it.
2: I don't even know them.
9: Just what I'm
2: kind of
9: what I'm saying. Isn't that what the post is?
2: And, you know, the people are out there. Ready, willing, and able.
9: There's no renewed energy or vigor or clarity. I wish there was.
2: It
9: might have been a little weight loss. My liver's probably a little bit happier. My wallet sure is. But I did notice how much drinking people dating in their 50s do. Really get to know each other. You wind up tearing each other's clothes off in the parking lots, which one woman was like, can you not get a room?
3: For years.
9: Yeah. If you guys are really clicking and
3: they did the
9: pawing at each other,
3: so
9: that room's going to take
3: dangerous?
9: Way too long.
3: Gavin Newsom
9: but yes, that happens too.
3: But he's so judgy people in their homes.
9: Social media. There were more people than not who saw it for what it was. Like,
3: you know,
9: yeah,
3: whoever,
9: man, bad news. A lot of people shared really powerful stories.
3: The
9: they got it down to the day since they
3: don't need to wear a mask.
9: 3 years, 6 months,
3: you
9: know.
3: Gavin
9: such
3: Newsom would say, get that
9: and a
3: guy
9: day.
3: Pulled off the internet.
9: Yeah. And then the places that I would go to, where you're spending $22 for an eggnog martini.
3: Lied and
9: they're just full of
3: lied and
9: people my age.
3: So who's the dangerous one? And this,
9: getting hammered and ignoring their children's texts
3: who's the
9: and phone calls.
3: What's the danger?
2: Yeah, that's
9: really,
2: fair.
9: I found it
2: I
9: kind of repugnant.
2: Fauci, too,
9: so
2: and I was doing impressions of that guy every day.
9: Just a pig. For sex in the parking lot? And then the people are like, aren't you a little old for that?
2: Need to
9: never.
2: See it's like, obviously,
9: that's
2: nobody.
9: That's so sad.
2: Do you remember that guy was like, this holiday, I'm not getting together with any of my children.
9: If I do the St. Patrick's Day parade, if I see Damien,
2: you've got to try this one. Another surreal chapter in
9: like
2: time.
9: That amount of time.
2: I don't know. I do have to say.
9: You can no longer say.
2: Is that where you call home, too? Are you in California?
9: Hey, this is Vinny.
4: Yes. So I got a couple
3: of
4: goals.
3: I'm in California.
4: And then a little comment on that. You don't feel any more energy. Okay.
3: Nevada.
2: How do you feel about the whole, I know you got to go, but the whole Spencer Pratt thing, it's kind of more surrealism, right? But he's saying all the right things.
4: Okay, and,
2: yeah, and he's frustrated. I don't think that's necessarily a joke. He's supposed to come on this week, but now he's
9: exactly
2: really blown up. But his frustration is relatable and palpable and understandable.
4: And then there's Rodney Dangerfield. I
3: totally agree.
4: I didn't know what I was doing. I was buying cocaine.
2: Before we let you go, and again, it's Adam Carolla of the Cabaret Theater, the legend, Mohican Sun, Saturday. August 1st. I just wanted to ask about
4: the headshot for the tour. It's very Kennedy.
2: What are we going for here?
4: It's the same sophisticated look for Adam Carolla. What is it, Adderall that you put
3: down?
4: Wearing
3: a black
2: and glasses. It's very yearbook, but it's also, I may run for office at some point.
4: A lot of things follow their own way.
2: You know, it's interesting you bring up the whole horrible Adderall chapter in my life, too, because I did always know about it. I'm like, I'm
9: you're exactly how
2: awful.
9: I wanted you to be. You're just
2: I'm
9: a cold turkey
2: you
9: guy.
2: You have no issues,
9: which
2: with
9: I realize a lot of people. It's not that easy,
2: or blood pressure.
9: Weed,
2: you don't do
9: too.
2: You.
9: Once I had a kid,
3: I do have high,
2: and I love, but I just stopped, and it was easy. The booze I feel would be the if I'm at a concert and people are excited,
9: somebody just
2: enviably
9: chills. You've always been enviably chills.
2: I don't see me having the same strength. I don't know why. It's my least favorite. Yeah, and I'm looking forward to the show again Saturday night, August 1st. Hopefully I'll be able to say hello at the show, too. I've never seen you live before, so I'm looking forward to that.
9: Yeah.
3: Absolutely.
2: But I appreciate you saying that, too.
9: This is the best of Vinny Penn.
2: I did look around, and I'm like, this is kind of gross. And expensive. I don't want the and expensive to sound like he's a cheapskate. But you got to acknowledge the expense of it all, too. Good morning. Welcome to the show.
4: Yeah, you were talking about alcoholism, whatever label one wants to give it. I had the misfortune of getting married, and then my wife became an alcoholic. While we had three kids, the damage it did to the children and me and the entire family—it's like a cancer.
2: Yeah.
4: And my suggestion to anybody that's listening is, based on the mistakes that I made, if you detect it, you need to act on it right away. You can't control what your mate does, but you can set boundaries. And if she fails or he fails to stay within those boundaries, protect the children, yourself, family, you need to do everything you can to sever the relationship at that point to minimize the damage.
2: Yeah.
4: You cannot stop damage with an alcoholic if you stay married, saying, well, you know, it's going to get better. Based on my experience, it just gets worse.
2: Yeah. You know, it's interesting. It's interesting you should say this, because during that brief period of time when, you know, the kids are small and all the parents are getting together and it's a different house, everybody's got to take turns hosting. You learn real quick, like, okay, you know, who's the train wreck drinker in that couple, which couple they both are. And I just saw a lot of, this isn't for fun. Like, you guys are getting wasted worse than, you know, college, you know, parties at college. Like, and we've got kids to get home from here. And there was a lot of it.
4: That's very true. And what one has to consider, too, if one of the mates is working and the other one is home, and they're drinking, and they're taking the kids in the car while they're drinking.
2: Yeah.
4: And then you find out somebody was involved in the DUI, and DCF gets involved because there were kids in the car, and then your problems become even worse. So this is based on my own personal experience. You've got to protect your kids and yourself. No matter how much you love your partner, there's more people being hurt, especially if you have children, than one individual that is the alcoholic. It's a very sad situation for anybody to be involved in.
2: I will tell you this. My kids are so glad that it's been a booze-free 2026. And when they say it to me, I'm like, what are you guys talking about? You're making it sound... I'm like, you've lived such a sheltered life. Wait until you see somebody with an actual problem. Like, I drink white wine. And you know what their reply to that was? And they're like, we just noticed that if you have a glass or two of wine with dinner, you cry during the movie that we see. And you know what? They were right in the sense that, you know, I was that much more emotional. I'm an Italian. I'm going to cry during this sad scene. And they're like, just that change in behavior pattern for them to note that, I can't imagine what other kids are noting on their home fronts, you know?
4: Yeah, I also want to make comment, too, that with certain individuals, based on who their friends are, that circle, that when you're drinking, you become a lot less resistant to temptations.
2: Yes.
4: And your partner can become involved in drugs like cocaine. And
2: easily.
4: Easily. And once that starts, you know, it's bad. It's very bad.
2: Yeah.
4: Yeah. And financially, it's very bad. And for the kids and again, the family, it's horrific, you know.
2: Yeah, absolutely.
4: So I hope that your listeners will, you know, I can have some effect on them. I always want to try to share my situation with others so that maybe I can help them out and, you know, doing the mistake that I did by procrastinating about, you know, leaving somebody because you think things are going to be better and maybe the kids will be better off with their mom as an alcoholic than being separated from them. It becomes a very difficult thing. Sometimes.
2: Oh, yeah. Talk about a rock and a hard place there. Plus what they're seeing, like I said, that you're convincing yourself they're not seeing. You convince yourself you're functioning and nobody knows. And then you look back and it's like cringe. It's like that was a horrible little chapter where I made a fool of myself and convinced myself nobody was noticing.
4: I'll tell you one quick story that might be of interest. I went on a business trip for about 3 days. Came back and found out that my wife at the time had a party at the house with, I don't know how many people, that I wasn't able to determine, at least five. And there were things that were stolen, which was yep. not a good situation by whoever was there. So it's a bad situation to be in, especially if one is not at home as much as they want to be based on their job responsibilities and so forth. It's a really horrific thing to be involved in.
2: Yeah, it is. Anyway. You sound like a man still healing.
4: I think I am. You know, when I see that my kids are hurting still.
2: Same.
4: It's hard for me to heal because they haven't. And you can go into therapy, which they've been in and I've been in. But that only does so much, you know, for an individual. It's really something I feel they have to, once they have a foundation on how to cope with it, they really need to be able to deal with it in the best possible way, you know?
2: Yeah, agreed. I wish you continued healing and don't be a stranger. Call in anytime.
4: Thanks, Benny. You have a great day.
2: You too, buddy.
5: This is the best.

0: News. I'm Sue Guzman. President Trump says a deal to end the conflict with Iran is about 95% negotiated. And Secretary of State Marco Rubio adding,
1: I'll leave it to the president to make further announcements on it. Suffice it to say that some progress has been made, significant progress, although not final progress has been made.
0: Iran claiming the talks do not include its nuclear program, but a White House official tells Fox News there will be no deal unless Iran releases its stockpile of enriched uranium. We're learning that the gunman killed by the Secret Service after opening fire near the White House had a history of mental illness and was no stranger to the agency.
2: He was reportedly detained by Secret Service on June 26 last year for flagging down agents and making threats.
0: Fox's Madeline Rivera. President Trump was never in any danger during the ordeal. 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
7: Good morning. Those in the know in Connecticut say the unemployment rate, it's a 0.2% to 5% now. John Bayback has more.
8: The state labor department says despite the percentage increase, the state added 5,700 jobs last month, bringing the total payroll in the state to 1.725 million jobs. Professional and business services, manufacturing and utilities showed the biggest increases. Information, financial, and government the biggest declines. Most of the increase in unemployment attributed to more graduates in the workplace.
7: And forecasters say after this very hot week, it's a big cool down for the long Memorial Day weekend. Meanwhile, AAA saying those gas prices, they're staying high. $4.55 the national average today for regular 87 Connecticut, $4.64. I'm Jake Orwin.
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10: 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I don't have any trouble for you on 44 Albany Avenue moving down through the Hartford City Center, Burnside Avenue on the East Hartford side. Also good rolling on Route 9 North and South, 84 East West, Route 2, Route 3. Take your time. Kelly Quinn.
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2: Goonies never say die. The soundtrack, however, spoke volumes. The 1985 movie and album was full of big bands and big hits like Cyndi Lauper's The Goonies.

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1: Connecticut's first speed cameras are up, they're running, they're going, and look, I want to take a ton of pot shots at it, but I'm looking at the town of Washington, where the first of these cameras were installed 6 months ago. And drivers there have already been fined in excess of $21,000 in just 2 weeks. One, that's an illustration of just how insane. What do you think I saw when I did venture out of my week off? Oh, one driver was so insane and driving so erratically. Hot girl, too. Hot girl, expensive vehicle, and just on her phone, FaceTiming, you know, maybe making a TikTok, that I got her attention. And just feigned like I was filming the back of her vehicle and getting her plate, just in an effort to be like, take it down. She didn't care. Nobody really cares. But, I mean, I've got people quoted in the story saying, it brings relief. This is bringing relief to me. Okay. If it brings you relief, if you think ultimately it's going to lead to people slowing down and it's proactive, then I don't want to get in the way of that. The cameras automatically issue tickets to drivers traveling more than 10 miles per hour. I got a gut feeling these cameras, I don't know, you tell me, they're going to get people doing what, you know, 77 in a 65, but the person doing 130, they're just going to be a blur. And it's not going to go back to, they're going to be stolen vehicles, or they're going to be unregistered vehicles. The initial fine's $50, repeat offenses, $75. You got to be opening your mail to even stumble upon these. Like I said, I hate to poo-poo these things because I want us to get proactive because it's insanity out there. It's just chaos out there. The amount of accidents that I saw during my time off, the amount of just bad driving. No, they're saying that town officials, half of the citations issued so far have gone to people in town. The other half to out-of-town drivers, people just ripping through town. So, I mean, that's it. Interesting because it shows, like, we got people who know our own. They're just rushing around their own neighborhoods. And then people who are just ripping through our towns. Let's see if this gets us anywhere good.
0: This is the best of Vinny Penn.

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2: 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If you're making an early break this holiday, I don't have any trouble for you on 44 Albany Avenue, moving down through the Hartford City Center, Burnside Avenue on the East Hartford side. Also good rolling on Route 9 North and South, 84 East West, Route 2, Route 3. Take your time. 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
10: Than it was last
11: week.
10: How high would
11: I
10: go
11: I'm Joe.
10: To I'm avoid
12: it? And I'm Nick, and guess what?
10: And I thought, you know, I'll pay $9
12: our own podcast.
10: I mean,
12: hey, Jonas, we invented a podcast.
10: Well,
12: we didn't invent it.
10: People
12: we just contributed to
11: it.
12: You
11: know, people to do podcasts.
10: Brazil, Russia,
12: we get to ask other
10: India,
12: people questions
10: because
12: we're sick and tired of being asked questions.
10: Iran, China, the
12: sick
10: BRIC alliance that hates America,
12: but,
10: death to America, death to Israel.
12: Sick. This is Hey Jonas on America's number one
10: with its finger on a nuclear weapon to strike me as making the world a fundamentally more dangerous place. And, you know, I'm reading press accounts of what's going on
13: here
10: there.
13: The
10: there's
13: top
10: a possibility we may have to go boots on the ground
13: down.
10: To confiscate enriched uranium to make bombs. To me, this is a just war. You know, I'm never in favor of bloodshed. Peace is a good thing. But I gotta wonder what Pope Leo is smoking, you know? I mean, peace at all costs. Ramadan, just like Lent. I mean, what next? Archbishop Khomeini in a jurisdiction near you? I'm just not buying this.
14: I've been covering this a lot on the show, Norm. Far back, over a year ago, I had a guest on Iranian-born calling the states home who brought to my

0: million people. They're fighting for freedom every day. And many are getting executed every day. And it kind of opened my eyes. I posted that interview. Next thing I know, I want to play something for you, Mark. Next thing I know, I start exacting relationships with people.
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0: And they've grown up with family in Iran. They can't even fly into. They can't meet. They've never met. Here's one of them from this weekend. I want to see if you can hear this.
3: 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The soundtrack to Fast Times at Ridgemont High contained the biggest names of the decade. One standout, Somebody's Baby by Jackson Browne.
0: What do you think of that?
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5: In Iran and the difficulties for the Iranian
6: guaranteed
5: people.
6: Human.
5: I don't think we get the government we deserve.
7: President Trump is congratulating this year's class of Coast Guard cadets. He delivered
5: so
7: a commencement speech at the U.S. Coast Guard Academy's graduation yesterday in London.
8: It's a true honor to be here on this magnificent day at
5: diversity
8: one of the
5: and
8: most
5: tolerance
8: prestigious
5: tolerance
8: military
5: sake.
8: Academies
5: so
8: anywhere
5: and
8: in the world, and
5: bring
8: I'm thrilled
5: the
8: to become the first president to
5: so,
8: ever
5: you know,
8: give a
5: my view
8: second
5: is,
8: keynote address to this
5: Iran
8: historic
5: is a
8: institution.
5: To peace,
7: from told the class, they are America's
5: the Iranian
7: first
5: people
7: responders.
5: To be governed
7: be
5: by
7: of them.
5: Theocratic
7: cool down a big time into this
5: them.
7: Memorial Day weekend.
5: But whether that
7: forecasters say rain in the forecast, too, roads will be busy with drivers as AAA despite the high gas prices. Regular 87 Norman.
0: I know you don't
7: today on
0: necessarily
7: want to
0: get overtly political about it, but the left, I think the left would say.
9: Have you heard the news?
10: We've always said
0: they're
10: a tolling system in the Straits would be unacceptable.
0: That's how they
8: we want it free.
0: So
8: we don't want tolls.
10: We don't just say that. The world has said that.
11: Who's going to be my last guest now?
12: What about me?
0: And to me, that
13: shouldn't have ended this way.
0: They need peace there. They need democracy there. Or they're going to continue as you so eloquently
14: put it. Pretty easy. If you're making an early break this holiday, I don't have any trouble for you on 44 Albany Avenue moving down through Hartford City Center, Burnside Avenue on the east side. Also good rolling on Route 9 North and South, 84 East West, Route 2, Route 3. Take your time. Kelly Quinn.
5: It happens
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5: Many years ago.
15: One stage.
5: Connecticut's American Islamic Relations Society. I didn't know anything about it, but have mouthful travel,
13: and
5: there I am. And I was the last speaker of the night. And one of them got up and said, hey, you know, I look forward to the day
15: to see
5: a woman broadcast radio news with a good job on television. And I don't know why. You know, I mean, what is the significance of that?
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5: I mean, are there things you'd have to give up to pay for that?
9: You are now listening to the best of Vinny Penn.
5: If Iran is gambling, that we can't bear the price of high gas, if they can do what they want in the world, I think it's time to buckle down and say, no, we will belt tighten, we will do what we have to do, but we're not gonna let you get your fingers on
9: Luke
5: the
9: Mitchell.
5: Trigger.
9: That's not gonna happen.
12: How are you, my man?
23: I'm doing very well. Thanks. How you doing?
9: I appreciate you taking the time to come on the project. It's Luke Mitchell.
12: Norm Pattis's question this morning is,
9: but how mad would you get at me?
12: Wouldn't you pay if $9 a gallon for gas?
9: Lincoln Campbell.
12: Okay, so you're pressing me, and I'm putting out there like, I couldn't afford that.
23: I wouldn't be mad at all.
12: Could I for a while?
9: I could. What's going on with Agents of S.H.I.E.L.D.?
12: Are we going to? Ultimately,
9: you're a girl on that show.
12: I would love to.
9: There's character too, but
12: Quake
9: tightening up. I can do
12: Household
9: and Doomsday.
12: I can't go long.
9: Am I willing to? Have they decided?
23: Wouldn't that be nice?
9: So that this continues on. Yeah, and I do.
23: Yeah, look, I think they like to keep their cards close to their chest.
9: A nuclear Iran.
23: Probably for good reason. And I think they like to, keep their options open.
9: How about you?
23: They don't want to say yes or no.
9: Knuckle down and $9 a gallon, 844-964-2. I mean, I'm a comic book collector right from way back. So I've got
12: go
9: like
12: to the phones.
9: 12
12: Pattis fueled. What say you?
23: Oh, wow. Yes. Amazing.
9: Yeah.
12: Good morning.
9: Yeah.
12: Well, I was at the show.
9: I love that series, too. That proved
23: very
9: short lived.
23: But Agents of S.H.I.E.L.D. was
9: a solid hit for a good long time. I had Chloe Benet on way back when it was on the air. And I'd love to see you guys make that leap. What's it like going from playing an inhuman agent of S.H.I.E.L.D. to a doctor?
23: Well, it's been a problem with that because nobody wants to pay for a better
24: Lincoln
23: product.
24: Campbell was a doctor.
9: My question then becomes, how long would you be able to do that for the foreseeable future? Like,
23: too many medical things.
9: But I can do it for a while. Like, I can do it. I don't know how long I'd be able to manage.
24: Well, I don't do a lot of driving, but I do drive the
23: obviously, and you're getting to play in the comic book world. Chicago Man is so wonderful in its own right, but it's very real and it's very grounded.
9: You got to learn all that jargon. Has that been a struggle? I mean, all of that medical jargon, that seems to me to be the challenge. I'm looking at a picture of you right now. This woman's in the throes of giving birth, and you're right next to her in one of the promotional photos for Chicago Med, Wednesdays, NBC. You know, also streaming on Peacock, I should say. And you can tell, you're just, get me a defibrillator. I can't even do it. I can't even fake it for you. Do you struggle with some of that jargon?
24: I felt like turning around.
23: Yeah, I mean, that's what they pay us for, being able to spit that stuff out.
24: People don't realize that
23: everything else of this bunch. But every time you do a table read,
9: it's long overdue. It was interesting for only Norm Pattis can phrase it. Like, what if the writer got me saying,
23: what
9: if the writer can't afford it?
23: What are they trying to get me to say this episode? So it's always a little bit of a relief when you don't have any big words.
9: So that's why it's interesting to hear you say that. And I appreciate your call this morning.
23: Yeah,
9: Trump right now is learning
23: NATO. And to understand
9: saying,
23: know what it means.
9: Very bad future and then to allies fail to help.
12: Were you a medical drama fan? Are you a medical drama fan?
9: They seem to never go out of style, man. I mean, the Pit is cleaning up
12: really
9: the Critics' Choice Award.
12: Trump
9: just in general. They never go out of style.
12: Who is enough
23: Well, I just think they're always relevant.
9: I've been tired.
23: Seem
9: it's
23: to
9: been
23: always
9: 47
23: draw,
9: years.
23: Draw people in.
9: And
23: I mean,
9: it's
23: I wouldn't
9: time
23: say
9: we do something
23: specifically
9: about it.
23: Let's grab
9: another phone call on this subject.
23: Again,
9: right, 1410. Good morning. Welcome.
23: Just a fan of good drama. Yeah.
24: Mike Premier that I heard of being the most cool by Trump in 1980 talking about Iran. You should look that up. It's very interesting.
9: It's a huge hit for NBC.
24: With a young man's voice.
9: I'll tell you, you're working with all the right people, too, from Chicago Med, from Agents of S.H.I.E.L.D. to Sheridan. I saw Without Remorse.
12: Where did you find that? I would love to see that out. It may have even come up in my algorithm. What he was saying about China in the late 80s.
9: The end game for you, no pun intended, Marvel-wise.
12: But where did you find it?
9: What would the end game be for Luke Mitchell?
24: I think I'm living a dream.
23: The show is amazing. I really enjoy it. Some of the biggest names in the industry, we have a mayor of New York City, and all of them, and then our guest comes in week after week, just incredible, so I'm pinching myself there, and long may that continue. But you know, I'd absolutely like to do some more movies. You mentioned Without Remorse. I'd love to do some, you know, some gritty blockbusters.
9: Absolutely. I mean, and Michael B. Jordan's doing just those right now. And you also worked with Greg Berlanti, too, on The Tomorrow People. I don't want to be remiss in not mentioning him. That's what I mean. You're coming up. You're working with all the guys who are really prolific, you know?
24: Yeah.
9: You know? So it's amazing. And Dr. Mitch Ripley himself, Luke Mitchell, on with us right now. Well, continued success. I hope to see, maybe I'll see you in doing, you know. You could have given me a little scoop here and said if maybe Quake's. I think Quake is the one who's going to make the leap over to the big movie, to the big screen.
23: Hey, that'd be exciting.
9: Yeah. But great stuff, man. Continued success, and thanks for coming on.
23: Thank you very much, man. Have a great day.
9: You too, Luke.
2: This is the best of Vinny Penn.
3: 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Hi, everyone. Storm teammate meteorologist Scott Gagliardi here. Plenty of mist, drizzle, and fog this morning, though showers returning for the first half of the day. So any plans outdoors, including those parades, you're going to need that umbrella. But by this afternoon, that sunshine returns and temperatures climb into the low 70s. Get the latest updates on the News 8 app.
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2: You are now listening to The Best of Vinnie Penn.
12: Gordon Chang.
14: Yes.
12: How are you, sir? Welcome to the Vinnie Penn Project.
14: Well, thank you so much. I really appreciate it.
12: I'm sorry to have missed you. You were evidently, just this week, you were mere blocks from my home, speaking for the Conservative Women's Forum. Where were you exactly?
14: This was Brantford.
12: It was Brantford. That's right. Where I live. What were you at? La Luna.
14: La Luna, yes, that's right.
12: How did it go? They do great work at the Conservative Women's Forum, and you're quite a score, quite a get. They got Gordon Chang to speak there.
14: Well, that's very kind of you to say, but I had a great time,
12: yeah.
14: And they were a great audience.
12: How did the speaking engagement go? You were discussing China, I'm sure, Iran, the elephant in the room, of course.
14: I mean, we covered all of that, and also China's threat to the United States.
12: Yeah.
14: Because they've got their agents, operatives, and soldiers in our country. And so I had discussed about when war does come, it could very well be fought on American soil.
12: That's a terrifying prospect. And, you know, I've long said we spend so much time as Americans. You know, I'm 58 years old, a child of the 80s, and there's always been this ongoing fear of World War III being with Russia. It is just very big, you know, a Gen X thing. My fear was always war with China, because it's not one I'm certain America could win.
14: Well, I think we could win it, but we're a far stronger society than China. But the problem is, we think we're at peace and the Chinese believe that they're at war. And that mismatch means that they are pursuing this with much more vigor and determination, which means we could lose our country.
12: And I'm also a believer in the fact that they could come. It's interesting to hear you say they're already here, but because the technology end of it, the stranglehold with the blackout that could be caused. I mean, just TikTok alone. My TikTok was down. Not that I use it for any big, reasons, but it's down for 2 days this week. And China's got a stranglehold on our grid.
14: They can attack our grid, but it's our fault. So, for instance, President Trump, towards the end of his first term, by executive order, banned the importation of Chinese equipment for our grid. But President Biden, on his first day in office, removed that ban and didn't replace it with anything.
12: Yeah.
14: So, you know, the Chinese can take down our grid, but that's our fault. I mean, this is up to us. And the American people should be angry at the Chinese, but they should be more angry at the people that we elect to protect us, because they haven't done it.
12: You know, it's interesting, too. And again, we're on with Gordon Chang. lawyer, political analyst, a conservative columnist. A new book out, I believe, too. Right, sir?
14: Plan Red, China's Project to Destroy America.
12: Mm. Want to make sure we plug that, too. But probably far off the beaten path, but not too far. I did expect Trump's return to bring with it some pointed questions to China about Wuhan, about COVID, about what happened in that lab, and about the possibility of it being an act of war. Nothing. No, you know, he had a lot to say during Biden's 4 years. I want, you know, there's some questions to be asked of China with relation to that outbreak, which claimed so many lives. And Trump was saying he would ask him, why do you think he never got around to it?
14: You'd have to ask him, but I think that he believes that that was loyal relations. But look, that's 1.2 million Americans died from a disease that should never have left the central portion of China.
12: Agreed.
14: And the Chinese leaders, they deliberately spread it beyond their borders. I mean, they the accidental release was probably accidental, but once it got out in the Chinese society, Chinese leaders made sure that it was spread beyond their borders.
12: I agree.
14: 1.2 million Americans, 7 million people outside. That's mass murder.
12: I agree.
14: And we need to impose costs on that, because if we don't, the Chinese will do it again.
12: I'm sorry. You know, I'm thrown by hearing you say that, because I've asked this question of so many, you know, just big radio pundits, you know, of Mark Levin, of Glenn Beck, shows you've probably done, and they don't think that necessarily the case. And I believe people were actually put on planes, infected, and sent around the world. I believe it went that far.
14: Yeah, part of while they were locking down their own country, which shows that they felt lockdowns were an effective way of stopping disease. So while these guys were locking down their own country, they were forcing other countries to take arrivals from China without restrictions. Now, they also lied about contagiousness, and you put those two things together, and it shows that this was mass murder. This was not just some sort of disease leaking out of China. This was a deliberate decision on Xi Jinping's part to kill people outside of his country.
12: Yeah. And how do you think China feels about what's going on with Iran right now? What's happening in Iran right now, and how that is seemingly going to continue on for longer than initially anticipated? How do you think they're feeling there?
14: They are apoplectic, I believe, because they right now they get 45% at least, maybe 50% of their imported crude oil through the Strait of Hormuz, which is effectively closed, not entirely, but almost entirely closed. And we see gas prices spiking in China, up 11.0%, diesel up 13.5% in the last few days. This is shocking an economy which was already fragile.
12: How is Argentina?
14: Javier Milei, who was elected president, you know, is very pro-America. So the pink wave or red wave that swept Latin America, starting with the election in Mexico, that's over. And now we're seeing the anti-pink wave as two things are happening. First of all, countries are electing more conservatives. And second of all, those leftists who were elected in the pink wave have decided that it's now a good idea to cozy up to the United States. So, for instance, you have Gustavo Petro, the anti-American leader of Colombia, is now making nice to Trump.
12: Yeah. And I wonder how much he buys it, too. You know, I was watching Baby Shah, for lack of a better... He did 60 Minutes on Sunday night, and he was acting like he couldn't wait to work with Trump. And I've had guests on, Iranian-born, you know, living in America. They want Rajavi in. This guy's not to be trusted. And we wonder if Trump is believing the kabuki theater he's watching with this guy.
14: Yeah, that I don't know. But, you know, that's going to be up to the Iranian people to decide. You know, and the Shah's son, you know, he has ambitions, but that's not up to him.
12: How do you feel about him?
14: I don't know. It's going to be up to Iran's people. They're going to decide whether they want a republic or a constitutional monarchy or whatever. But my sense is that right now they just want the end of the clerics, and they have yet to determine what's going to replace them. But they definitely want the Ayatollahs out of there.
9: Do you see this ongoing? How long, if you had to hazard a guess, how long do you see this going on for?
14: Well, as Pete Hegseth said, it's up to us. And they've been saying 4 to 5 weeks. So right now, Iran does not have the military means to really do too much. It can disrupt the region, but its ability to disrupt is being eroded by the minute.
9: It's a long couple of weeks coming our way. Gordon Chang, I appreciate you taking the time to come on. Again, I'm sorry I missed you at La Luna. Did you manage to have... Well, you're from Jersey, so I don't know. You might be a harsh critic on the chicken parm at La Luna. I think it's a really good chicken parm.
14: I did not have the chicken parm, but the food we had there was really good. So,
9: yeah, and you're a Jersey guy, so you know your food. You must be, right? You're born and raised in Jersey.
14: I'm born and raised in New Jersey. I'm living here right now.
9: Yeah.
14: And, we'd go back to La Luna.
9: How do you manage to not sound... No Jersey has rubbed off on you at all, sir.
14: Well, a lot of Jersey's rubbed off on me. I mean, I wouldn't live anywhere else.
9: You love it? Yeah.
14: I love it. Yeah. I mean, I think Connecticut is great. It is so gorgeous. But I'm a Jersey boy.
9: Yeah. I just wanted to touch upon that. I am sorry I missed you. The Conservative Women's Forum, we're lucky to have you. And hopefully we can get you back on the show down the road.
14: I would love to do that. Thank you so much, and stay safe.
9: Same to you, Gordon Chang.
1: This is the best of Vinny Penn.

0: News. I'm CJ Pop. The U.S. naval blockade of Strait of Hormuz remains in place even as the U.S. and the Islamic Republic seem to be inching toward a deal to end the war.
1: President Trump saying in part on Truth Social, the negotiations are proceeding in an orderly and constructive manner, and I have informed my representatives not to rush into a deal in that time is on our side. Per the Associated Press, the draft deal includes an end to the war between Israel and Hezbollah, as well as a commitment to not interfere in the domestic affairs of other countries.
0: Fox's Madeline Rivera, the commander-in-chief, honoring the men and women of the armed forces who paid the ultimate price. Later today, the president will lay a wreath at the tomb of the unknown soldier as part of a Memorial Day presidential tradition. Today marks 6 years since George Floyd was murdered by former Minneapolis police officer Derek Chauvin, who knelt on Floyd's neck, killing him. 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
5: Good morning. Those in the know in Connecticut say the unemployment rate, it's a 0.2% to 5% now. John Babak has more.
6: The state labor department says despite the percentage increase, the state added 5,700 jobs last month, bringing the total payroll in the state to 1.725 million jobs. Professional and business services, manufacturing and utilities showed the biggest increases. Information, financial and government, the biggest declines. Most of the increase in unemployment attributed to more graduates in the workplace.
5: And forecasters say after this very hot week, it's a big cool down for the long Memorial Day weekend. Meanwhile, AAA saying those gas prices, they're staying high. $4.55 the national average today for regular 87 Connecticut, $4.64. I'm Jake Orwin.
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3: So I'm looking at a new study was done here in Connecticut to just kind of gauge the gap between the rich and the middle class. That's money well spent. No, seriously. And, you know, the gap between the rich and the middle class in Connecticut in my lifetime has to have gotten enormous. I would imagine it was considerably lesser. Now I just think it's extraordinary. I don't think the middle class really exists anymore. I think we got two classes now, for the most part. And if it does, it's on the brink. And it ain't the brink of wealth. But this analysis of state-by-state income inequality, they say, has a stark, if not surprising, takeaway for the Nutmeg State, the second largest earnings gap between the wealthy and the middle class. We only trail New York. Now, it's sad to me, though, that those in positions of power, elected officials, you know, when they think of income inequality, it's, to them, it's the wealthy, it's wealthy versus welfare. And it's like, no, that's not the inequality. That's an enormous gap. But we're here, like, in between, we're who vote you in largely and who you abandon, whose hands you shake and whose babies you kiss when you're running and who you turn your back on once you're in. I just don't feel like where I did. I think like a Ned Lamont, if you brought up to the governor, and surely the mayor of New Haven, if you brought up, you know, what about the middle, what about income inequality in Connecticut? Let's not necessarily say the middle class. They're so full of that self-righteous indignation, that pillow that the libs put their head on, that they would look at a me and say, you're doing just fine. Oh, yeah. You know? And a you, like, you're doing just fine. And it's like, are there people worse off? Sure. Are there people better off? Yeah. None of that has anything to do with my plight or why we're the most taxed to death. You know? And there's all this tax the wealthy, tax the wealthy, tax. You're taxing us to death. We've got the second highest annual household income, they say, needed to be considered wealthy. That's because everything costs so damn much. They say, help me out with this too, Jim. You're better with this stuff than I am. Connecticut has the second highest annual household income needed to be considered wealthy at $344,000. I don't know what that dollar figure, I don't know what it signifies. They say we're trailing only Massachusetts on that front. And then D.C. right behind that, which is a dumpster fire, which quote-unquote laps the field. What is $344,000? Is that a two income? That's annual income in a two-parent household?
4: I got two incomes.
3: Because let me tell you something, $344,000 between two, it can't be that. That's good living. And that's more than, significantly more than the middle class. Say the gap between that top 10% threshold and the state's median annual household income of $95,000 makes Connecticut one of only four states, you're going to love this, where households at or above the 90th percentile make triple those in the 50th percentile. Now, I said one of only four states. So the other two we already mentioned, New York and Massachusetts. Do you want to know what the last one is, Jim? It's your beloved North Carolina.
4: Really?
3: Yeah, I'm telling you. Because you're not the only one who's like, that's the place to... North Carolina is suffering the Florida blues. You know, people are fleeing there. And you bloat it. Real estate goes through the roof. It become a coveted area. I know a lot of people who've been talking about North Carolina for 15 years now. This is just going to depress you. I can see it on your face right now because that's where you want to wind up. That's where you want to wrap it all. A lot of people feel that. It's because I think it even tops retirement lists. It might. It's been a while since I read that. They say, look, this study is meant to generate what it takes to be rich in Connecticut, specifically the aforementioned $344,000 in household income a year. Yeah, that is rich. They say it ultimately highlights a much more persistent and well-documented issue here, namely the gaps in wealth and income, all concentrated in a small area. It's part of a series we're doing here. The state's inequality problem. It began in May 2025, a five-part series on the topic, with ideas ranging from greater investments in K through 12 ed, that's all we ever talk about, to reforming the property tax system, which I'd love to see.
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12: California's Creedence Clearwater Revival released their debut LP, which contains the number 11 single, Susie Q. And in August, American band Tommy James and the Shondells have a number one hit in the UK with Money Money. It goes to number 8 in the US. And the Doors have their first number one album and their second and last number one single with Hello, I Love You.
13: When she moves my brain screen out this song.
12: In November of 68, Van Morrison releases his second solo album, Astral Weeks. And Joe Cocker has a UK number one with his cover of The Beatles with a little help from my

0: And in December, Motown holds the top spot with number one hits from Marvin Gaye, I Heard It Through the Grapevine, and the Supremes with Love Child. The Beatles released their first single on their own Apple label, Hey Jude, back with Revolution. The over 7 minute song went to number one in the US and the UK.
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2: My man, Adam Carolla.
3: Hey, how are you?
2: Huge fan. I'm excited to have you on the Vinnie Penn Project. Huge fan. Looking forward to getting you here at Mohegan Sun.
3: You know, oh, yeah.
2: Yeah.
3: I forgot about that one.
2: Do you even know what you're promoting today, my man?
3: Yeah, I do now. Now I figured it out.
2: Yeah, yeah. Is it like it's a tried and true stand-up tour you're doing here? I don't see a name like tied to it like We'll Get Them One Day or, you know, something like that. It's a tried and true.
3: Oh, no, yeah. No. I think it's weird to label tours. I don't know. I go on the road. I do stand-up. Then I go home. I don't christen it like a ship.
2: That's interesting, too, because I'll tell you what. Your book, In 50 Years, We'll All Be Chicks, which came out in 2010. It's a great title, and you're practically Nostradamus. Talk about way ahead of the curve, because here we are 16 years later, and a lot of people would agree, yes, the beta male is here. You're good with titles, is what I'm saying. Did you come up with that title?
3: Yeah, and, you know, it's kind of interesting. Of course, the book came out in 2010, but I started writing it in 2009, so it's even older than 16 years. You know, when you write a book, you can title it anything you want, and when you write a comedy book, you just make a funny title.
2: Yeah.
3: And you try to come up with puns or word plays or something on your name or, you know, something cute or smart. And, you know, we're just kicking around names. At some point in 50 years, We'll All Be Chicks just kind of popped into my head, and I don't even know why, because it's not particularly clever. It's not like a turn of phrase, and it doesn't really have anything to do with me. But
4: the roads will be packed this long Memorial Day weekend, says AAA, despite these high gas prices. Scott Pringle has more.
5: AAA's Robert Sinclair says 45 million Americans will go 50 miles or more from home. That is a slight increase from last year.
6: Yes, we're seeing record travel, but we're not seeing the robust year-over-year
5: increase. So what's the best time to travel, Sinclair?
2: Around the bend of 2020, a lot of people would believe, yes.
6: Even if your destination is 100 miles away, you'll get there by 10 o'clock in the morning.
4: Regular 87 coming in at 4.64 on average today in Connecticut, up more than a buck and a half from last year.
2: And that was a New York Times bestseller, and congratulations on that. If you went to your
4: publisher
2: today and
4: said,
2: "Hey,
4: this
2: is the title I was kicking around for that," I bet you they'd say no to it.
4: Rain,
3: yeah,
4: big factor as well.
3: I'm Jake Gordon.
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3: Publisher, but I'm afraid of after my second book.
12: 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Local secondaries, 44 Albany Avenue, east departure, no trouble, 291, 384. 91 and 84, very roomy, take your time. Kelly Quinn.
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0: 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And I made a movie called Road Hard. 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
3: I love movies. The Rat Pack gave us a more mature version of themselves in 1985 with St. Elmo's Fire. The soundtrack was also Grown Up, and the theme song reflected that. John Parr's St. Elmo's Fire, Man in Motion, sat on top of the charts for 2 weeks.
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5: Hey, so an interesting story caught my eye a little bit earlier this morning about how Connecticut has more left-hand exits. Quote unquote.
6: Great room. I don't know if you've ever been
5: every other state
6: the
5: in the region.
6: A beautiful room at Moe.
5: More left-hand exits.
6: And it's interesting to hear you say you chose radio. That doesn't surprise me at all.
5: Guy quoted in the article with Stern. I highway engineer saying, I see an awful lot of accidents.
6: What interested me
5: along Interstate 691.
6: It's
5: a complicated area with some merging right, others merging left, a combination of left-hand exits, left-hand off-ramps, funneling into traffic.
6: You cover a lot of topics. I mean, you don't hold back, but
5: every once in a while, this is quote. He's like, there's a lot of construction in the area because the DOT is reconfiguring the highway that connects 691 and I-91 and Route 15 in Meriden, but it's not just the construction that's wholly to blame. He says, I've got to believe at least one of the many accidents I'm seeing has to do with traffic entering from the left. Connecticut has 74 left-hand exits. Do you ever stop and think about the left-hand exits and how it is? Like, I hate to keep doing this, but my son said yesterday, he's like, first day back on the road, it's like we were downtown New Haven, Toronto Street. Anyone who knows the area, he's like, and I had to get all the way over to take this left. Like, the second you're on, you've got to start getting over four lanes. He's like, that panic attack.
6: I was a little ticked at that because I saw you stood by your guy. You're like,
5: so we have 74 left-handed
6: horrible thing happened on Saturday
5: highway
6: night.
5: Exits.
6: How could he see?
5: That makes up 10% of the 700 in the state.
6: His old
5: moral of the Connecticut's interstate was one of the first in the country. So the moral of the story is we've always been idiots. It's always been a loser state.
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9: Everything. Another wet start to the day, but big changes by this afternoon. Hi, everyone. Storm teammate meteorologist Scott Cagliardi here. Plenty of mist, drizzle, and fog this morning. Those showers returning for the first half of the day. So any plans outdoors, including those parades, you're going to need that umbrella. But by this afternoon, that sunshine returns and temperatures climb into the low 70s. Get the latest updates on the NewsAid app.
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17: You are now listening to the best of Vinny Penn.
16: So who's dangerous?
6: I posted about it on social media.
16: Shutting schools down and locking people in their homes.
6: You know.
16: And telling you to wear masks for no reason.
6: It's not something that I set out to do or because there was a problem.
16: On the internet.
6: And I acknowledge on social media.
16: You don't need to wear a mask.
6: I think it's largely due to the fact that I could have peen in dating.
16: Gavin Newsom would say, get that guy pulled off the internet.
6: Wait in your 50s, just drink so much.
16: So, I don't know at this point.
6: A real connection in that.
16: The CDC lied.
6: It's all you do. You drink. You don't even really get to know anyone when you're both drinking one night. Your drunk versions are mad at each other. And they always just wind up banging in the car in the parking lot.
5: That's fair. I forgot all about Fauci, too. And I was doing impressions of that guy every day.
6: I'm 58 years old. I'd rather go to someone's house and watch Love Story.
5: It's like, obviously, nobody
6: loves
5: it. Remember that guy was like, this holiday, I'm not getting together with any of my children.
6: 71 comments later.
5: Clearly, there's not a lot of love in that family then.
6: Most of them were pretty fun. There was a lot of, oh, man. I was so glad. I don't even know why I ever did that.
5: Is that what you call home,
6: the
5: too?
6: Clarity that comes with that. I've had no change in my energy level or my clarity.
5: And then other people were just like, how do you feel about the whole Spencer Trump thing? It's kind of more surrealism, right? But he's saying all the right things.
6: And the booze done help.
5: Yeah, he's frustrated.
6: Booze throws it. You're all over each other.
5: Come on this week.
6: There are people who
5: have right there in the restaurant.
6: You look in the corner of the restaurant, you're like,
5: relatable and palpable.
6: Where do you think? Get a room. Agree. Obviously, yeah. you're not understanding what I'm writing.
5: I'm saying you're just drinking and theater of the animal, and you come. You never really get to know each other. Usually, after you're both kind of like, so that got out of hand pretty quick. You know, again, we'll go back to Anchorman. That escalated quickly. And yes, my trident comes out.
6: And glasses.
5: Much like
6: very another woman wrote on there. Pig at heart.
5: That's what she declared me. A pig at heart.
6: No
5: we're not
6: idea.
5: Even friends. I'm sorry, I so disgust you. I don't know that she's wrong.
6: I don't know if
5: it's necessarily a pig.
6: You're
5: but
6: exactly
5: primal
6: I to
5: animal,
6: you
5: that, that's what booze brings in. I don't really
6: you have no issues
5: like
6: with
5: it.
6: Cholesterol.
5: Just what I'm, kind of what I'm or saying.
6: Blood
5: isn't that what the,
6: you know
5: what the post is?
16: I actually do.
5: Saying I don't like it. I even said there's no renewed energy or vigor or clarity. I wish there was. Might have been a little weight loss. My liver's. Probably a little bit happier. My wallet sure is.
6: You've always been.
5: But I did notice how much drinking people dating in their
6: 50s. I'm so glad you made the time for me, my man.
5: Really get to know each other.
6: You wind up
5: tearing each other's clothes off in the parking lot.
6: Hopefully I'll be able to say hello at the show, too. I've never seen you live before, so I'm looking forward to that.
16: Oh, absolutely.
5: If you guys are really clicking
17: this is the best of
5: Vinny Penn. That room's going to take way too long. But, yes, that happens, too. Everybody's so judgy on social media. There were more people than not who saw it for what it was. Like, yeah, man, it was bad news. A lot of people shared really powerful stories. They got it down to the day since they last had it. You know, 3 years, 6 months, four, you know, such and such, and a day. And then the places that I would go to where you're spending $22 for an eggnog martini, they're just full of people my age getting hammered and ignoring their children's texts and phone calls. Really, I found it kind of repugnant. So it's funny to have people come on there. Just a pig for sex in the parking lot. And then the people are like, aren't you a little old for that? Never. That's so sad. Look, I'm easily tipped over, though, because it's not a thing. Like, if I do the St. Patrick's Day parade, if I see Damien, saints preserve us, you've got to try this one. I will. And then you lose, like, that amount of time that you've gone. You can no longer say, I haven't had a drop in 2026. Hey, this is Vinny.
18: Yes. So I got a couple of jokes and then a little comment on that. You don't feel any more energy. Okay. So there's nothing wrong with sex, drugs, and rock and roll, provided you're not using them as a crutch. Okay, and
5: I don't think that's necessarily a joke. I think that's good. That's exactly right.
18: Well, right. It kind of plays as a joke. Paul Krasner said that like 50 years ago. And then there's Rodney Dangerfield. I tried pot once. I didn't know what I was doing. I was high on cocaine at the time. This is some priceless, great, brilliant recovery material you're doing here. You know. Yeah. Where you walked in, you looked around, and then you're just giving a narrative, you know? The same as with the government speed there. What is it, Adderall that you put down?
5: Yeah.
18: You just decided and put it down. Also, I would say you could probably have a drink and say, you know what? I didn't enjoy it. And then it won't even be about time. You'll just, like, put it down, man. A lot of things follow their own weight. That's probably what happens.
5: You know, it's interesting you bring up the whole horrible Adderall chapter in my life, too, because I did always know, but I know, I'm like, I'm done. This stuff is awful. I'm done, and I'm a cold turkey guy, which I realize a lot of people, it's not that easy, but I knew that I weed, too. Once I had a kid, I'm like, I can't keep smoking. And I loved smoking, but I just stopped, and it was easy. The booze, I feel, would be that if I'm at a concert and people are excited and somebody just buys you and hands you one.
18: I don't see me
5: having the same strength. I don't know why. It's my least favorite.
18: You'll have in the recovery. Nothing succeeds like failure. You know.
5: yeah. Yeah. But I appreciate you saying that too, because I did look around and I'm like, this is kind of gross. And expensive. I don't want the and expensive to sound, he's a cheapskate, but you got to acknowledge the expense of it all, too. Good morning. Welcome to the show.
19: Yeah, you were talking about alcoholism, whatever label one wants to give it. I had the misfortune of getting married, and then my wife became an alcoholic while we had three kids. The damage it did to the children and me and the entire family. It's like a cancer.
6: Yeah. Yeah.
19: And my suggestion to anybody that's listening is, based on the mistakes that I made, if you detect it, you need to act on it right away. You can't control what your mate does, but you can set boundaries. And if she fails or he fails to stay within those boundaries, protect the children, yourself, family, you need to do everything you can to sever the relationship at that point to minimize the damage.
6: Yeah.
19: You cannot stop damage with an alcoholic if you stay married, saying, well, you know, it's going to get better. Based on my experience, it just gets worse.
6: Yeah. You know, it's interesting. So, it's interesting you should say this, because during that brief period of time when, you know, the kids are small and all the parents are getting together and it's a different house, everybody's got to take turns hosting, you learn real quick, like, okay, you know, who's the train wreck drinker in that couple, which couple they both are. And I just saw a lot of, this isn't for fun. Like, you guys are getting wasted worse than, you know, college, you know, parties at college. Like, and we've got kids to get home from here. And there was a lot of it.
19: That's very true. And what one has to consider, too, if one of the mates is working and the other one is home and they're drinking and they're taking the kids in the car while they're drinking.
6: Yeah.
19: And then you find out somebody was involved in the DUI and DCF gets involved because there are kids in the car, and then your problems become even worse. So this is based on my own personal experience. You've got to protect your kids and yourself. No matter how much you love your partner, there's more people being hurt, especially if you have children, than one individual that is the alcoholic. It's a very sad situation for anybody to be involved in.
6: I will tell you this. My kids are so glad that it's been a booze-free 2026. And when they say it to me, I'm like, what are you guys talking about? You're making it sound... I'm like, you've lived such a sheltered life. Wait until you see somebody actual with an actual problem. Like, I drink white wine. And you know what their reply to that was? And they're like, we just noticed that if you have a glass or two of wine with dinner, you cry during the movie that we see. And you know what? They were right in the sense that, you know, I was that much more emotional. I'm an Italian. I'm going to cry during this sad scene. And they're like... Just that change in behavior pattern, for them to note that, I can't imagine what other kids are noting on their home fronts, you know?
19: Yeah, I also want to make a comment, too, that with certain individuals, based on who their friends are, that circle, that when you're drinking, you become a lot less resistant to temptations.
6: Yes.
19: And your partner can become involved in drugs like cocaine and
6: easily,
19: and once that starts, you know, it's bad. It's very bad.
6: Yeah.
19: Financially it's very bad, and for the kids and again the family, it's horrific, you know.
6: Yeah, absolutely.
19: So I hope that your listeners will, you know, I can have some effect on them. I always want to try to share my situation with others so that maybe I can help them out. And, you know, doing the mistakes that I did by procrastinating about, you know, leaving somebody because you think things are going to be better and maybe the kids will be better off with their mom as an alcoholic than being separated from them. It becomes a very difficult thing sometimes.
6: Oh, yeah. Talk about a rock and a hard place there. Plus what they're seeing, like I said, that you're convincing yourself they're not seeing. You convince yourself you're functioning and nobody knows. And then you look back and it's like cringe. It's like that was a horrible little chapter where I made a fool of myself and convinced myself nobody was noticing.
19: I'll tell you one quick story that might be of interest. I went on a business trip for about 3 days. Came back and found out that my wife at the time had a party at the I don't know how many people that I wasn't able to determine, at least five. And there were things that were stolen, which was yep. not a good situation by whoever was there. So it's just, it's a bad situation to be in, especially if one is not at home as much as they want to be based on their job responsibilities and so forth. It's a really horrific thing to be involved in.
6: Yeah, it is. Anyway. You sound like a man still healing.
19: I think I am. You know, when I see that my kids are hurting still.
6: Same.
19: It's hard for me to heal because they haven't. And you can go into therapy, which they've been in and I've been in. But that only does so much, you know, for an individual. It's really something I feel they have to, once they have a foundation on how to cope with it, they really need to be able to deal with it in the best possible way, you know?
6: Yeah, agreed. I wish you continued healing, and don't be a stranger. Call in anytime.
19: Thanks, Vinny. You have a great day.
6: You too, buddy.
17: This is the best of Vinny Penn.

0: Pelosi. President Trump posting on Truth Social this morning, the deal with Iran will either be great and meaningful or there will be no deal.
1: Per the Associated Press, the draft deal includes an end to the war between Israel and Hezbollah, as well as a commitment to not interfere in the domestic affairs of other countries. The Strait of Hormuz would also gradually reopen as the U.S. lifts its blockade, and Tehran would give up its stockpile of highly enriched uranium.
0: Fox's Madeline Rivera, a chemical tank in Orange County, California, is on the edge of exploding due to overheating, triggering a state of emergency and forcing more than 50,000 people to evacuate.
2: Fire officials say they found a crack in the tank. While it's a sign that the tank is structurally failing, fire officials say it's also relieving pressure inside. The tank contains methyl methacrylate.
0: That is Fox's Max Gordon. 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
7: Good morning. President Trump is congratulating this year's class of Coast Guard cadets. He delivered the commencement speech at the U.S. Coast Guard Academy's graduation yesterday in New London.
8: It's a true honor to be here on this magnificent day at one of the most prestigious military academies anywhere in the world, and I'm thrilled to become the first president to ever give a second keynote address to this storied institution.
7: Trump told the class they are America's first responders. He couldn't be prouder of them. As we cool down big time into this Memorial Day weekend, forecasters say rain in the forecast, too. Roads will be busy with drivers, says AAA, despite the high gas prices. Regular 87, 464 today on average in Connecticut, 455, the national average. I'm Jake Orwin.
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11: Just working through some wet roads, but otherwise, traffic light enough for you to take your time. The big roads are fine, 91, 84, also 44 Albany Avenue, Route 972, 291, easy rolling, no problem on 384, Kelly Quinn.
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2: Connecticut's first speed cameras are up, they're running, they're going, and look, I want to take a ton of pot shots at it, but I'm looking at the town of Washington, where the first of these cameras were installed 6 months ago. And drivers there have already been fined in excess of $21,000 in just 2 weeks. One, that's an illustration of just how insane. What do you think I saw when I did venture out of my week off? Oh, one driver was so insane and driving so erratically. Hot girl, too. Hot girl, expensive vehicle, and just on her phone, FaceTiming, you know, maybe making a TikTok, that I got her attention. And just feigned like I was filming the back of her vehicle and getting her plate, just in an effort to be like, take it down. She didn't care. Nobody really cares. But, I mean, I've got people quoted in the story saying, it brings relief. This is bringing relief to me. Okay. If it brings you relief, if you think ultimately it's going to lead to people slowing down and it's proactive, then I don't want to get in the way of that. The cameras automatically issue tickets to drivers traveling more than 10 miles per hour. I got a gut feeling these cameras, I don't know, you tell me, they're going to get people doing what, you know, 77 in a 65, but the person doing 130, they're just going to be a blur, and it's not going to go back to. And they're going to be stolen vehicles, or they're going to be unregistered vehicles. The initial fine's $50, repeat offenses $75. You got to be opening your mail to even stumble upon these. Like I said, I hate to poo-poo these things because I want us to get proactive, because it's insanity out there. It's just chaos out there. The amount of accidents that I saw during my time off, the amount of just bad driving. No, they're saying that town officials, half of the citations issued so far have gone to people in town. The other half to out-of-town drivers, people just ripping through town. So, I mean, that's it. Interesting, because it shows, like, we got people who know our own, they're just rushing around their own neighborhoods, and then people who are just ripping through our towns. Let's see if this gets us anywhere good.
1: 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Fox 61, traffic.
3: Just working through some wet roads, but otherwise, traffic light enough for you to take your time. The big roads are fine, 91, 84, also 44 Albany Avenue, Route 972, 291, easy rolling, no problem on 384, Kelly Quinn.
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21: 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In November, George Harrison's triple solo album goes to number one in the U.S. and the U.K. The album yields a number one single in My Sweet Lord. And TV sitcom The Partridge Family generates a number one hit with I Think I Love You, with vocals by newly minted teen idol.

0: Clapton forms Derek and the Dominoes and releases an album including guest appearances by Dwayne Allman. The single Layla goes top 10 in the U.S. and the U.K.
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7: In November of 73, Billy Joel's second album yields a minor hit with Piano Man, which

Ringo Starr continues his solo success with a number two album and three top 10 hits, including two number ones, Photograph and You're 16. Meanwhile, John Lennon releases his fourth solo album, Mind Games, which goes to number 9 in the U.S.

0: end in December. The single Taking Care of Business drives the second album by Canadian rock band Bachman Turner Overdrive to number 4. Emerson, Lake & Palmer released their fourth album, Brain Salad Surgery, which goes to number 11. And after passing away in a plane crash in September, Jim Croce has a posthumous number 1 with Time in a Bottle.
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3: I called a bondsman the other day to arrange a bond. He said, "Norm, where you been? Vinny's worried about you. He says he misses you." I'm like, "Oh, really? Oh, gosh, I should give him a call."
4: Oh,
3: you know,
4: yeah.
3: So I do.
4: Yeah.
3: So, I mean, you know,
4: I missed the segment.
3: I've stuck my feet up for a while, decided to watch the world go by, and it's been good for me.
4: Yeah.
3: You know, but you know, the world is a busy place, and so I have a question for your listeners, and I hope it provokes a discussion, because I'd love to hear it. I'm at the gas pump the other day. I'm thinking, well, this is a little more expensive than it was last week. How high would I go to avoid a nuclear Iran? And I thought, you know, I'll pay $9 a gallon. I mean, the idea that we've got a whole nation of people as part of the, you know, Brazil, Russia, India, China, or Iran and Iran, China, the BRIC alliance that hates America, death to Israel, having that regime with its finger on a nuclear weapon just strikes me as making the world a fundamentally more dangerous place. And you know, I'm reading press accounts of what's going on there. There's a possibility we may have to go boots on the ground to confiscate enriched uranium that could be used to make bombs. To me, this is a just war, and you know, I'm never in favor of bloodshed. Peace is a good thing, but I gotta wonder what Pope Leo is smoking, you know?
4: Yeah.
3: I mean, peace at all costs, Ramadan's just like Lent. I mean, what next? Archbishop Khomeini in a jurisdiction near you? I'm just not buying it.
4: Yeah, I've been covering this a lot on the show, Norm. Far back, over a year ago, I had a guest on, Iranian-born, calling the states home, who brought to my attention, you know, that for 47 years, people don't understand the daily executions, they don't understand this regime and how this regime is not to be trusted, and that the Iranian people, they're fighting for freedom every day, and many are getting executed
5: Memorial Day
4: every day. And it kind of opened my eyes. I posted that interview.
5: Has more.
4: Next thing I know, I want to play
6: something
4: for you.
6: 45 million Americans will go 50 miles or more from home. That is a slight increase from last year.
7: Yes, we're seeing record travel, but we're not seeing the robust
4: Iran and are now calling the Netherlands home, or their parents did, and they've grown up with family in Iran. They can't even fly into, they can't meet, they've never met. Here's one of them from this weekend. I want to see if you can hear
5: this. Regular 87 coming in at 464 on average today in Connecticut, up more than a buck and a half from last year at this time. The national average sitting at 455. Meanwhile, forecasters say this big time cool down continues through the weekend with rain. Big factor as well. I'm Jay Corwin.
2: Have you heard the news?
8: What do you think of that? We've always said a tolling system in the Straits would be unacceptable.
9: We want it free. We don't want toll.
8: We don't just say that. 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
14: Again, that's 844-844-IHEART.
4: That's how they dismiss, so they don't have to have the conversation. They're never going to be nuclear. They're never going to get their hand on nuclear. And to me, that's kind of besides the point. They need peace. They need democracy there,
5: just
4: or they're going to continue, as you so
5: we
4: eloquently put it, which is why I miss you, to flee their homeland and bring their troubles to our shores.
0: Tired and sick.
3: Yeah, I mean, you know, I realize how this can sound, but ask yourself the following question. When is the last time you ever heard of a person leaving the West to go to an Islamic country for a better way of life?
4: Yeah.
3: You know, but yet we open our shores and say, come on. Many years ago, I was invited to give a speech to the Connecticut American Islamic Relations Society. I didn't know anything about it, but half mouthful of travel, and there I am. And I was the last speaker of the night. And one of them got up and said, hey, you know, I look forward to the day when I see a woman broadcasting the news with a job on television. And I don't
4: know
3: why. I mean, what is the significance of that? It used to be that when people immigrated to the United States, they came to embrace a distinct way of life. We've long since lost the capacity to say that one way of life is better than another. So we ask everybody to come here for a mad scramble for dominance and supremacy by their way of life. And is it any surprise that we're tearing ourselves apart?
4: By up to 61%. So join over 1 million happy customers. And hear the difference today by going to audionhearing.com.
3: I don't want Pope Leo up Use there radio. Saying that everything radio. Is the same, that all cows move alike
11: in the dead of night. Soundtracks
3: no,
11: of all time.
3: There's something distinctive about Western civilization, dare I say it. There's something distinctive about Judeo-Christian civilization and values. And when we say that those values are promote tolerance for tolerance's sake, or diversity for diversity's sake, we end up saying we have nothing. We offer nothing. So come here and bring us your trouble.
14: It's like the Statue of Liberty doesn't, you know, she no longer says bring us your
3: force, she says bring us your trouble. We'll make their troubles ours. And here's my question.
2: You are now listening to the best of Vinny Penn.
3: So, you know, I mean, I get, you know, I'm a Johnny One Note this morning. I really want to hear what people say. Is it $9 a gallon for gas a price you're willing to pay to avoid the stranglehold of a nuclear Iran? And you think the things you're thinking is bad in the Strait of Hormuz now? Wait until they've got an intercontinentalistic missile and they say, we're going to do this, that, and the other thing. We're going to light you up.
15: Very well. Thanks. How you doing?
3: You know,
4: I appreciate you taking the time to come on the project.
3: It's
4: Luke Mitchell. Talking Chicago Med. So, in closing, I want to make sure we do or achieve what you set out to achieve. Is your question, am I taking it too literally? Do you really want to put out there the question? Wouldn't you pay $9 a gallon? Is that what you want me to ask? Because the only thing I would say to that is,
16: are they canon? Because you're a girl on that show.
4: I can't afford to do that. You just sold a bookstore. And you take some high profile cases in Doomsday. I don't want a nuclear. I can't afford $9.
16: Have they decided yet?
3: Yeah. Can you afford a nuclear Iran? I mean, are there things you'd have to give up to pay for that gas?
4: I love that series too. That proved very short-lived. But Agents of S.H.I.E.L.D. was a solid hit for a good long time. I hadn't Chloe, but Norm Pattison's way back when it was on the air. Is,
16: quite literally, guys, wouldn't you pay $9 a gallon for gas?
4: What's it like going from playing an inhuman Agent of S.H.I.E.L.D. to a doctor?
16: And I'm putting out there like, I couldn't afford that.
15: Technically, Lincoln Campbell was a doctor.
16: I could. I can go for a while. I mean, my commute is just to here, ultimately.
15: I didn't have to film too many medical scenes.
16: There's some.
15: Yeah, look, it's quite different.
16: Tightening you know, up, I can do household. I can't go long. Am I willing to?
15: Cool, obviously, and yes. You know, you're getting to play in the comic book world.
16: So that this continues on.
15: And I do. Wonderful in its own right, but it's very real.
16: So
15: and it's
16: you got to learn all that
4: nuclear
16: jargon.
4: Has that been a struggle?
16: You know, all of that medical jargon.
4: That would you seems to me to be the challenge. I'm looking at a $9 picture of you right now. This woman's in the throes of giving birth.
16: Let's grab a quick
4: and you're right
16: now
4: next to her in one of the promotional photos for Chicago Med, Wednesdays, NBC.
16: Good morning.
4: You're also streaming on Peacock, I should say. And you can tell you're just
16: Yeah, I can't even do it. I can't even fake it for you, Luke. Do you struggle with
15: Prefer to do that. Yeah, I mean, that's what they pay us for, being able to get that stuff out.
17: The question is,
11: been for a long time.
17: Unbelievably.
11: Yeah.
17: There's going to be everything else with that because bond. Nobody wants to pay for a better product. You do a table read and you get the new script and you take a deep breath.
16: My question then becomes, how long would you be able to do that for the foreseeable future? Like, it's something, but I can do it for a while. Like, I can do it.
17: It's always a little bit of a relief when you don't have any big
11: words. Well, I don't do a lot of driving, but I do drive a Suburban.
17: But it's also a good challenge.
16: Yeah.
17: I mean, I wouldn't say specifically that
16: I felt like turning around and saying, have you ever looked at Shirley's? It's a huge hit. And that is so long overdue. You know, I saw without Remorse, my man Michael B. Jordan over there, Taylor Sheridan, cracking up. What would the end game for you?
5: So no pun intended, Marvel-wise. What would the end game be for Luke Mitchell?
16: Yeah, Trump right now is warning NATO.
17: I think I'm living a dream currently. You know, this show is amazing. I'm thoroughly enjoying myself working with, you know, some of the biggest names in the industry. Haitha Merkerson and Oliver Platt.
16: Really interesting.
17: You know, Stephen Weber.
16: Trump
17: and then our guest cast that comes in week after week is just incredible. So, you know, I'm pinching myself there. And I, you know, long may that continue.
16: And it's time we do something about it. Let's grab another phone call on this subject again. We're at 844-960-1410. Good morning. Welcome.
11: It's Vinny. It's Mike Jordan. I heard a speech by Trump from 1980 talking about Iran. You should look that up.
16: And he also worked with Greg Berlanti, too, on Tomorrow People.
11: With a young man's voice
16: not mentioning him. That's what I mean. You're coming up and working with all the guys who are really prolific.
11: And all this, for
16: years. So it's amazing.
4: Where did you find that? I would love to see that out. It may have even come up in my algorithm. What he was saying about China
16: in the late 80s was dead on, so I'm not surprised to hear this, but where did you find it?
11: I just heard it on.
16: I think it's. I think radio.
11: You know, I listen to a lot of Christian radio. I listen to a lot of AM. To the big screen.
17: Hey,
11: yeah,
16: 1980. Yeah. But great stuff, man. Continued success, and thanks for coming up.
17: Yeah, the hot sales crisis. Have a great day.
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2: Mark Kwan, how are you? Welcome to the Vinnie Penn Project.
3: Thanks, man. Thanks for having me.
2: I love the thought process of paying zero taxes. 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
3: It's simple. 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It was created to make you dependent, but it was also there to create to maximize profitability for the shareholders and keep you working, because if they keep you working until you're 65 or 70 or more, you have to keep paying income taxes. You have to keep paying into the Social Security Trust Fund. Yeah, it wasn't created to help you financially free. It was created just to turn you into a passive income stream for Wall Street. Now, so the next thing you have to go is, well, what's the solution? Simple. Use the strategies that created all the billionaire families in the United States. The strategy is not new. It's been around since the Great Depression. A lot of these families that were poor became billionaires because they used the strategy. The strategy was coined at the University of Southern California in the 1990s. I was a financial advisor for 15 years. I used to train financial advisors. They don't teach this to financial advisors. Simply buy assets, you know, stocks in your iPhone. Never sell them. You'll never pay the capital gains taxes. Anybody can take a low-interest loan and send it to their bank account, and they avoided paying income taxes. And then you can die tax-free with a step-up in basis. So you avoided capital gains, you avoided income taxes, and you avoided taxes when you die. It's that simple.
2: Right. But did you say in there, too, Mark, you said buy stocks. That's the part that scares me a little bit. You never know how one's going to perform.
3: You don't care how it's going to blow. You just buy forever.
2: Huh. So you're talking a blue chip. I mean, obviously, nothing tied to any sort of risk. But I don't even know what's blue chip in today's America anymore.
3: Well, I just buy a portfolio. It could be, let's say somebody wanted to start with $100, because we actually show people how to start with $100.
2: Okay.
3: They could build a portfolio. It's got $20 in a gold ETF, $20 in a silver ETF, $20 in Microsoft, I don't know, $20 in NVIDIA, and $20 in Bitcoin ETF. And just buy it forever. Doesn't matter. It's going to go up and down. You don't care. Just keep buying it forever, because gold's going to go up and down, and silver's going to go up and down, and Bitcoin's going to go up and down. Just buy forever and never sell.
2: Nah.
3: There you go. You're building your wealth at a 0% tax rate.
2: Yeah.
3: If you ever take a loan, you actually created money and avoided paying income tax.
2: Yeah, that's interesting stuff. Again, we're on with Mark Kwan. He's the author. Oh, and this is a sequel, too, right? Well, actually, it's your fourth book, but you had the number one tax book, Be Smart, Pay Zero Taxes. This is yet another in that. We're all four in the Be Smart, Pay Zero Taxes, you know, franchise, if you will.
3: It's funny. I started teaching homeschool kids.
2: Wow.
3: There's a guy named Brett Pike, classical learner. So we kind of became friends, and I asked him, hey, should we do some classes for the kids? He's like, yeah, let's do it. That actually went over amazing. They learned way faster than their parents.
2: I'm sure.
3: The thing is, it's not hard to learn. It's hard to unlearn. People have been
2: so
3: indoctrinated since they've been a kid.
2: Yeah.
3: Work hard, pay your taxes, go work for a company, save money, get good credit.
2: Yeah.
3: Put your money in a retirement account. That's not a financial education. That's indoctrination. Like that's the problem, right?
2: Yeah.
3: You gotta delete all of that stuff and just do what billionaires do, right?
2: Yeah.
3: And the thing is, I buy real estate. I buy real estate with debt. I buy it with a mortgage, right? I sign a piece of paper. The government creates digital entries for $500,000 to buy a house, and I avoided paying taxes because I didn't pay taxes on the $500,000.
2: Yeah.
3: Money's just digital entries in a computer. I just take digital entries in a computer and invest them. My assets go up, and the dollar's going down all the time, so my debt's disappearing because it's priced in U.S. dollar.
2: Yeah, I mean, you just said so much there that I've got to let marinate. I mean, the unlearning thing is so true. Every time I try to wrap my head around just even, the whole Bitcoin, cryptocurrency, mm-hmm. that added element to and being 58 and nearing retirement or a retirement that I don't even think is going to be possible and a Social Security that may not be there. You're so right when you say it's the unlearning that's harder than the learning. And then on top of that, the fact that you're homeschooling, that there's a class out there and how young people get this so much more quickly than they're. My 19-year-old son would be a beast with this stuff. Is that too late? Are you talking younger? You're at the very least, you're homeschooling.
3: I mean, these kids were. I have a 9-year-old doing this.
2: Yeah,
3: he's 9 years old.
2: Yeah,
3: you should teach your kids this stuff. See, the rich people, the rich families, the really wealthy ones, they're like 5, 6 years old and they're learning how investing accounts work.
2: Yeah,
3: right. Yeah. We're all like being told to go work and pay a job, pay our taxes, and put money in a retirement account. We're being set up to fail.
2: Yes.
3: They're being set up to win, right?
2: Yeah, so that's how I feel. Yeah. And it's interesting. Yeah. I can cop to you that at 58 years old, you know, I mean, I've had highs and lows. There's times in my life and my career where I've been making a lot of money. And you do. And I was a bad, as you may have already deduced when it came with stocks. I really wanted risky. I remember saying to my guy, he's talking blue chips, he's talking GE, and I'm like, I want to roll the dice. It was on an energy drink. I don't think it was Red Bull, though. It was on an energy.
3: Okay.
2: Yeah, it might have been Rockstar or something that went public. Or I don't even know. And he's like, that's really not the way to do it. So as lost as I can be, and as indoctrinated, I think that is the right word. Somehow when I read this line, a typical U.S. family needs an annual income of $145,000 to thrive, to survive. About half are falling short. It's like I have lived long enough. I've got two kids. I was married. I got divorced. I bought two homes. I look at that figure, $145,000 a year, and I think that's so. There's such an awareness that that's about right. But I'm in Connecticut, and that's what I wanted to ask you, Mark. Does your advice, does your perfect portfolio, would it change dependent upon the state? In Connecticut, yeah, $145,000 would be great. In other states, $145,000 a year, you're doing really well.
3: Yeah, for sure. It doesn't change too much because there's no taxes if you don't sell an asset. I do this with stocks, ETFs, life insurance, real estate, cryptocurrency, precious metals, right? You just buy them and you never sell them. Just imagine you never sold an asset. You just bought stocks forever.
2: Yeah.
3: The stocks you hold today, you could pass it to the grandkids and great-grandkids. You never sold an asset. That's why people become billionaires. They never sell their assets.
2: But aren't you watching those stocks and like, oof,
3: that's
2: a remote. No, yeah, you're not watching.
3: I have a weekly buy into my portfolio and I never sell it. It just goes automatically.
2: So you don't have the panic of, and especially with what's going on in the world today. I mean, Wall Street is getting rocked on a regular basis, but your thing is just pay no mind to that.
3: I've got a course on this. I've been teaching this for 5 years. I've been teaching this to hundreds and hundreds and hundreds of Americans. There's a pullback, correction, and crash. I mean, these things are over and over and over and over again. Just happened with the Trump tariffs thing. They're like, it's the end of the world. You have to understand that the media makes money with fear.
2: Yes.
3: If you're scared, if you're selling your portfolio, you're the media makes money with fear. We actually teach this in the course because if they put lots of fear out there, fear headlines, you watch it more, they make more advertising revenue because you're watching it more. But then it goes out into social media and Instagram. And then the gurus out there, they want to spread fear because you follow them more because they're spreading fear. The algorithm, you're a victim of the algorithm because you're looking for fear. So it's feeding you more fear. And then suddenly you're selling your portfolio when it should have been buying.
2: Yeah. I think that's brilliant. Do you think that pertains, with the media peddling fear? Because, of course, they do. I'm in it. I'm on the radio. But, I mean, I see it. I've seen it enough. Do you think that pertains to the whole Social Security's not going to be there for you when you need it thing? Do you think that they might be that's a fear that they're peddling to?
3: Oh, no, that's 100% fact. That's not fear. That's fact. Oh, it's much worse than they say.
2: It's not going to be there, Mark.
3: Oh, it's much worse than you think, okay? I'll give you the numbers on it.
2: Okay? Please.
3: For 2030, they seem to say 2035.
2: Yeah.
3: They say 2033. But remember, they basically borrowed a lot of the money out of it, right? There's no money in the Social Security Trust Fund. They have IOUs in it, right? Here's the worst part. All their assumptions were assuming that AI didn't exist. People have to pay into it because it's set up like a Ponzi scheme. Unless there's new money coming in, there's no way to pay the people on the other side. So with AI starting to take all these white-collar jobs, and that's coming in the next 5 to 8 years, there's not going to be any money going into it to sustain it. So the numbers are worse. Will it be there? I don't know. They have to get some creative. But how's it going to get there? If they fund it, they're going to print more money. If they print more money, it's going to cause more inflation. And the Social Security Trust Fund isn't adjusted to the real inflation rate. Yeah. They've been manipulating that since the 1980s. Yeah. This is like four different ways they actively manipulate the inflation rate to make it lower.
2: Yeah.
3: So that's why people are getting poorer so faster, because they think, oh, inflation rate at 2%. I'm like, no, it's not. It's 5 to 6 on average, because the Federal Reserve prints 6% more funny money. I call it toilet paper money. Now, because toilet paper goes up compared to your U.S. dollar. So that's not real money. It's fiat, fake, funny money, toilet paper. That's it. That's what they're printing.
2: This interview has taken a horrific turn, Mark, if you don't mind my saying so.
3: But my solution is this. I don't want to scare people. It's that easy. I've been teaching this to hundreds of Americans. We start people with $100.
2: Yeah.
3: They get a brokerage account. You can buy, there's a covered call ETF. It's called Exchange Traded Fund. You can buy it. You put $100 in there. They trade options for you and they make money for you. It's like a 10 to 14% dividend per year. You just buy it, and then you're making money when you're not working. So anybody can learn their way out of this, but you have to spend the time, and you have to learn it. I got the book. I've got YouTube channels. I got videos.
2: I see. Stuff. I caught you on Newsmax, too.
3: It was Newsmax that asked me to write that book, by the way.
2: Huh.
3: So,
2: that's interesting.
3: They actually named the book. It's Newsmax that named the book.
2: Oh, that's it. That's interesting.
3: Thank you for Newsmax for that.
2: Oh, yeah, absolutely. Yeah. I'd love to get a copy of it, too. And I see that the website right here is theperfectportfolio.com.
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2: The framework is said to be 90 to 95% complete. Iran would reportedly give up its stockpiles of enriched uranium, stop enriching it, help reopen the strait.
1: That's Fox's Jeff Paul in Dubai. President Trump posting on Truth Social this morning, the deal with Iran will either be a great and meaningful one or there will be no deal. 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
6: Good morning. President Trump is congratulating this year's class of Coast Guard cadets. He delivered the commencement speech at the U.S. Coast Guard Academy's graduation yesterday in New London.
7: It's a true honor to be here on this magnificent day at one of the most prestigious military academies anywhere in the world. And I'm thrilled to become the first president to ever give a second keynote address to this storied institution.
6: Trump told the class they are America's first responders. He couldn't be prouder of them. As we cool down big time into this Memorial Day weekend, forecasters say rain in the forecast, too. Roads will be busy with drivers, says AAA, despite the high gas prices. Regular 87, 464 today on average in Connecticut, 455, the national average. I'm Jay Corwin.
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11: In May, the Rolling Stones spend the year recording in southern France and released the double album Exile on Main Street. It goes to number one in both the U.S. and the U.K.

More from the summer of 72, Curtis Mayfield is back on the charts with a soundtrack for the film Superfly. The album yields two top 10 hits with Freddy's Dead and the title track. And former Zombies keyboardist Rod Argent has a hit album and a number 5 single in the US and the UK with Hold Your

Harry Chapin's performance of the song Taxi on The Tonight Show 2 nights in a row leads to a hit. And struggling UK band Mott the Hoople get help from fan David Bowie, who produces their album and writes them a hit, All the Young Dudes, which peaks at number 3 in the UK and in the top 40 in the States.

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1: 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Number 3. You Give Love a Bad Name.

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1: Hey, this is Vinny.
2: How you doing, Vinny? This is Lonnie Jordan and Jerry Goldstein.
1: Lonnie Jordan, legendary group war. Jerry Goldstein, longtime manager, producer. Lonnie, I got to tell you, welcome to the show, gentlemen. I appreciate you taking the time. I just watched the video for Yes, It's Christmas. And I got to say, Lonnie, you might be cooler than ever. I think you're cooler than ever.
2: Well, I don't know. I don't know about the cool part. I can say cold. When we came back east to do the Christmas parade, I'm still frozen.
1: Oh, was it? Yeah, where was that shot? I love the video. And you're chill in the video. There's just an ease. I love the song. It's a great Christmas song. It's very catchy.
2: Thank you. We did it in the studio. It was fun. We had a good time doing it. And that was, by the way, this is our first Christmas song.
1: I know. That's what I wanted to ask you. I mean, you know how people say Die Hard is a Christmas movie, this and that. Spill the Wine, that's a Christmas. I spill a lot of wine on Christmas. I mean, could be a Christmas song.
2: I never thought about that. Yeah.
1: Yeah. What made you guys decide to do it? You know, after so many years, I mean, you founded the group in what? Jerry, when was it? 60? Was it 69?
3: 69 we met, yeah.
1: Yeah. And you know, being their longtime manager, their producer, you know, somebody who conceived the group, were you the one who said, you know, it would be a fun idea and it's time for a Christmas song? And who wrote it? You know, tell me about the origins of the song.
3: Actually, the record company has been after us for years to do this.
1: Yeah.
3: You know, and we try a few things and we just didn't feel that we could put our groove and our sound into certain other, you know, all the other Christmas stuff, as everybody has done one way or another in all different directions. So we kind of, Lonnie and I sat down one day and we kind of figured out maybe we should take like Summer, which is a cool, nice, laid back California track. This is our California Christmas record, and write a lyric. And we wrote these lyrics to the Summer song, which is a number one hit all over the world.
1: Yeah.
3: And there we are, you know, and it worked. And we said, wow, that's interesting. Let's put it, put it on the track and see what it sounds like, et cetera, et cetera. And it all came together, and we looked at each other and said, yeah, it's fine. We brought it to the record company. They loved it. They said, so let's go. And we did.
1: It's interesting. And it's interesting you bring up Summer and you bring up a summer vibe, too. You know, as a guy born and raised in Connecticut, and all of my Christmases have been snowy. I lived 1 year out in Anaheim, California. And I do have to say, no disrespect, fellas. And Lonnie, I don't know. I think you're a California lifer, right? You were born and raised in California?
2: Yeah.
1: I have to say, this New Englander's one Christmas in California, geez, that was depressing. It was too nice.
2: You should have went up in the mountains then.
1: That's what everybody was saying. Yeah, that's what everybody was saying.
2: Go to Big Bear, you know, Big Bear, Mount Baldy.
3: There's snow there.
2: Yeah, there's snow there. But go to Compton. There's a lot of snow there.
1: Well done. I got it. Yeah, well done. I had my fun for that year. I mean, I was 19 years old at the time. Everybody was talking Oregon. Everybody was giving Oregon a lot of love, Seattle a lot of love but they were saying, you head to the mountains. But war, of course, having toured the country many times over, you must have dealt with a New England Christmas before, or at least New England snow before.
2: Like you were saying about being depressed coming to Anaheim and around Christmas, and I'm pretty sure it was probably 80 something degrees here at that time, but me going back to the East Coast where it's freezing cold, I'm not good with cold.
1: Yes,
2: I'm a California lifer. Cali lifer. And it's just hard for me to deal with the cold. My fingers, and I have to play keyboard, they freeze up. And they rebel the rest of my body. They said, I'm not going to play. You bring me here to the East Coast after being in the California sunshine and you freeze me, I'll fix you.
1: So are there any tour plans for war in 2026?
2: Of course, we haven't stopped. We've been touring ever since 1969.
1: Yeah.
2: And we don't plan to stop. We've been touring all around the world pretty much year round. And we don't plan to stop.
1: Yeah. I see. I'm looking at the 2026 dates here to see how close to Connecticut you might be getting. Not very, but damn, getting over to the UK. I see by May.
3: Yeah, we love the festivals over there. They're really amazing.
2: And that's just half of the tour. We still haven't added the rest yet. So you're just looking at a little bit.
3: Yeah, we probably do 70 shows a year, 80 shows a year, everywhere.
1: Yeah.
3: In fact, we played Japan. We put out a live album in Japan. I mean, we constantly tour, and it's so much fun.
2: And we just did the UK, so we just left.
1: Have you been?
3: And we're doing it again this summer.
1: Have you been trotting? You know, these last. You only have that little window of time. Have you done Yes, It's Christmas live yet? If you're playing this month, I mean, I would imagine it's part of the set. No.
3: Yeah, we have a show at YouTube Arena. A YouTube theater, in L.A.
1: Sure.
3: And I think we're going to perform it for the first time.
1: I love it. I love it. When is that? When's the date of that show?
3: It's the 20th of December.
1: Yeah, you gotta. It's December 20th. It would be, you've gotta. It behooves you.
2: Perfect.
1: You guys are something else, and it's not lost on me when I was reading. I mean, Jerry Goldstein, you're behind some of, Hang On Sloopy is what a tragedy this past year, I think, as far as that classic is concerned.
2: But
1: love that song. And two rock and roll warriors on the show right now, but you'd never know it by listening to Yes, It's Christmas. It's Lonnie Jordan.
3: We love what we do. It keeps us young,
1: Yeah.
3: And we don't want to stop. We've been blessed.
1: And it's War's new holiday single, Yes, It's Christmas. And continued success, Lonnie. Keep being as cool as ever. And Jerry, keep him on the straight and narrow. That Compton reference was a little unnerving. It was a little unnerving.
0: This is the best of Vinny Penn.
4: Another wet start to the day, but big changes by this afternoon. Hi, everyone. Storm teammate meteorologist Scott Gagliardi here. Plenty of mist, drizzle, and fog this morning. Those showers returning for the first half of the day. So any plans outdoors, including those parades, you're going to need that umbrella. But by this afternoon, that sunshine returns and temperatures climb into the low 70s. Get the latest updates on the News 8 app.
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2: Boston band Aerosmith released their debut album. It fares poorly. It would be re-released in 76 and yield a top 10 hit, Dream On. Elvis Presley's live TV special, Aloha from Hawaii, is watched by more than a billion people worldwide and introduces the world to the rhinestone white jumpsuit. In February of 73, Alice Cooper has a number one album with Billion Dollar Babies, along with three top 40 singles. Elton John also has a number one album and his first number one single with Crocodile Rock.

Paul McCartney and Wings have a number one single with My Love, and the Stooges signed to Columbia Records and released their final album, Raw Power, produced by David Bowie. In March, Pink Floyd releases the now legendary Dark Side of the Moon. It goes to number one and becomes one of the best-selling albums of all time.

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2: Idolized as Earth's greatest hero in Marvel's Guardians of the Galaxy, Kevin Bacon danced his way into our movie screens in 1984's Footloose. 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Now I gotta cut loose.
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0: 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Guaranteed human. Have you heard the news?
1: We've always said a tolling system in the streets would be unacceptable.
2: Foster, President Trump writes on True Social, it'll be a great deal for all or no deal at all with Iran, and the critics know nothing about things that haven't even been negotiated yet. Secretary of State Marco Rubio in India.
3: We thought we might have some news last night, maybe today. I wouldn't read too much into it. It takes a little while to hear back.
2: Iran's foreign ministry says the Trump administration keeps changing positions and no deal is imminent. Asking for votes ahead of tomorrow's Texas Senate primary. Senate primary runoff election, incumbent John Cornyn and Trump-backed Republican challenger, State Attorney General Ken Paxton.
4: What has John accomplished that's good for the state of Texas or the country? And you know what? No one's ever had an answer.
2: Senator Cornyn, also on Fox, says he doesn't think the Paxton endorsement is about him.
5: I've voted with him 99.3% of the time. I am an ally of the president.
2: He's been in the Senate since 2002. 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
6: With both, but you would think that he would want to try and build up his credibility with at least the voting members of the Federal Reserve if he's going to try and bring them along, and probably the president so he doesn't get hassled for the next 2.5 years of his career.
7: So, look, let's step aside, let's step back from the Fed and just look at this in terms of our personal behavior if different things happen. Like, and I want to, just because I think it's instructive to talk sure. about how changing interest rates impact the broader economy. Mike, let's say that you were looking at buying a shrimp boat and you were like,
6: hold on,
7: yes,
6: boat, like for eating. Or, like, for fishing for shrimp?
7: The latter.
6: Okay, just making sure.
7: Shrimp, you don't...
6: I sometimes offer, like, I buy, like, a sushi boat, and so I'm just kind of envisioning, like, a giant boat at a restaurant filled worth of shrimp that
8: I think everybody listening on the planet knew he was talking about a ship fishing.
7: All of our listeners, all of our listeners in the Gulf Coast...
9: Oh, you mean, like, a sushi boat?
7: We just lost Louisiana, Alabama, and the Panhandle.
6: Well, sorry. Panhandle.
7: So, thanks, Mike. In any case, you're trying to buy a shrimp boat. And you got this one that you picked out, and guys, I'll be honest, don't know what a shrimp boat costs. It's called $250,000.
6: Got
7: it. It's used, it's not, it's $250,000.
6: Got it.
7: And you find a 10-year loan where you're saying, okay, it's, you know, X percent, and it's going to be $1,500 a month, and you're like, got to tell you, it's not going to work. It's not going to work.
6: Got it.
7: And then I come to you and I say, Mike, you know what? I can give you a lower interest rate. It won't be $1,500. It'll be $1,400. Buy that shrimp boat. And then you got to stock it up. So you got to buy gas. You got to buy like all the supplies and everything. The nets, you know, the whole thing.
6: Yeah.
7: You are spending money that you previously wouldn't have if interest rates hadn't been cut. Or if I hadn't given you the better
6: Correct.
7: Deal.
6: stokes economic activity.
7: Correct. And the issue that you run into is, okay, this is all well and good if the economy is relatively in balance, but at turning points where it suggests that things are moving in either direction, the economy's not necessarily there. So if you have a case where you already have too much demand for the supply of different goods out there, meaning inflation is high, and I cut interest rates, now I'm just adding demand into the thing. And so you now have to pay that much more for the net, because otherwise all the shrimp boat nets are already gone. Someone's already bought them all up. On the other side of things, if the economy is weakening and you're trying to buy this boat and I'm looking at it and I'm just like, I don't know. I am not going to give you the rate you want. In fact, because I'm a little nervous, I'm not sure you're going to be able to pay me back. I need to charge you a higher rate. You do not undertake that activity. And furthermore, there are other people who might have at that price that now can't because the price has moved higher. That is reducing demand for different products, which in turn causes the sellers of those to reduce their prices, reducing inflation.
6: So what you're saying is that the Fed controls or attempts to control the demand side,
7: yes,
6: of the equation when it comes to this stuff because they can't produce more shrimp boats.
7: Jay Powell and now Kevin Warsh. Kevin Warsh is not sitting at the Eccles building sewing shrimp nets. Mm. He's not at the Strategic Petroleum Reserve pumping oil. Like, that's not what he does. He's not good at either of those things.
6: Yeah.
7: I actually don't know what his hobbies are. Did we ever find out what Jay Powell's hobbies were?
8: Wasn't gardening?
7: Gardening, yeah. Mm. Can we get a Kevin Warsh hobby update?
8: Sure, absolutely.
7: See if you can plug that into, you know, some LLM.
8: The machine here?
7: See what it comes back with.
8: Sure, you got it. Horseback riding and competitive tennis. Not just recreational tennis.
6: I did know about it, the competitive tennis thing. Didn't he, I think he like famously went on.
7: That was Bill Ackman.
8: Warsh has expressed.
7: Right. Ackman's the guy who entered himself in the tournament
6: last
7: year.
6: You're right. Sorry.
8: Warsh has expressed a deep passion for horses in the equestrian world, which he treats as an opportunity to spend time with dear friends and animals, because animals are horses.
7: I kind of
8: horses are animals. I mean,
7: I would hope that he would be a whittler. Just like you could do like whittling with Warsh, and I think it would be a great segment
6: because of the alliteration.
8: A good tennis player.
6: Yep.
7: But in any case, look, here's the deal, is Kevin Warsh is going to now have to, he's in the seat, he's been confirmed, like, he's in at this point. We don't know exactly what to expect, because the Warsh that had previously spent time at the Fed was very, very hawkish.
6: Meaning he was suspicious of inflation and wanted higher interest rates
7: like,
6: to combat it.
7: Warsh was like, I don't want quantitative easing where the Fed's buying bonds, I want a small balance sheet, I want all this stuff. And the Warsh for the last year or two has been very, very dovish. Cut rates, the economy can deal with it. You know, there's going to be this miracle of disinflation because of AI encouraging productivity. And so I don't know which Warsh we're going to get, because he's been both of these in the last 10 to 15 years. And we're going to have to see, and we're going to have to see how he responds to changes in the economy and what he does. And I think everyone should just keep an open mind. And again, we'll sit back here a year from now and be like, hey, Kevin's done great for his first year. Or Kevin did okay. Or, man, what a disaster by Kevin.
6: Yeah. But I do agree. It is a challenging set of circumstances with vastly opposing priorities for two influential groups of people.
7: I got to tell you.
6: That's not fun.
7: I got to tell you, if I were, you know, the person running for that job and I just got it, I would wonder what I could do to leave, because it's that challenging. It is not a job I would want right now.
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0: 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Breaking business news is always first right here.
1: As Foster, President Trump writes on True Social, it'll be a great deal for all or no deal at all with Iran, and that critics know nothing about things that haven't even been negotiated yet. Secretary of State Marco Rubio in India.
2: We thought we might have some news last night, maybe today. I wouldn't read too much into it. It takes a little while to hear back.
1: Iran's foreign ministry says the Trump administration keeps changing positions and no deal is imminent. Asking for votes ahead of tomorrow's Texas Senate primary runoff election, incumbent John Cornyn and Trump-backed Republican challenger, State Attorney General Ken Paxton.
3: What has John accomplished that's good for the state of Texas or the country? And you know what? No one's ever had an answer.
1: Senator Cornyn, also on Fox, says he doesn't think the Paxton endorsement is about him.
4: I've voted with him 99.3% of the time. I am an ally of the president.
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5: 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I'm pretty confident the best days of our economy will be ahead of us, and the real estate market is going to get busier and busier. 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

0: In January of 69, Creedence Clearwater Revival has a number two hit with Proud Mary. The Beatles perform live for the last time on the rooftop of Apple Records in London. And after touring as the New Yardbirds in September of 68, Jimmy Page renames the band Led Zeppelin and releases their debut, which goes top 10 in both the U.S. and U.K. In February of 69, Detroit rockers MC5 released their debut album, Kick Out the Jams, on Elektra Records. Tommy James and the Shondells have a number one hit with the psychedelic-influenced Crimson and Clover. And San Francisco's Sly and the Family Stone go to number one with the single Everyday People.
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10: Fox News, I'm CJ Pop. Negotiations are proceeding nicely with Iran. The words of President Trump on Truth Social, who adds,
11: also calling on regional countries to join the Abraham Accords and make peace with Israel. He called specifically on Saudi Arabia and Qatar to join and added that others should follow suit, even left the door open for Iran to join the Accords if they sign this deal.
10: That's Fox's Trey Yinks in Tel Aviv. The president will lay a wreath and deliver remarks on this Memorial Day at Arlington National Cemetery at noon Eastern. The son of Gold Star mom, Karen Vaughn, Chief Petty Officer Aaron Vaughn, was killed in Afghanistan August 6, 2011.
12: Of course, made it all the way to SEAL Team 6 and never spent one day of his life as an adult not grateful that God had allowed him to serve his nation like this. He loved America.
10: She joined Fox and Friends earlier. 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
2: 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It goes to number one thanks to the number one single, Pick Up the Pieces. Linda Ronstadt has a commercial breakthrough with her fifth album.

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0: Boston-based band The Cars released their debut album. It goes to number 18. It features the singles Just What I Needed and My Best Friend's Girl.
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0: In July of 78, the Rolling Stones released Some Girls in the U.S. The album and the single Miss You both hit number one. In August of 78, Boston released their sophomore album Don't Look Back. The album goes to number one in the U.S., selling 4 million copies in its first month.
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6: Fox News. This Foster. President Trump posts about Iran on True Social this morning. Negotiations with the Islamic Republic of Iran are proceeding nicely. It will only be a great deal for all, or no deal at all. Back to the battlefront and shooting, but bigger and stronger than ever before. Secretary of State Marco Rubio with reporters in India.
7: It takes a little while to hear back. So we have what I think is a pretty solid thing on the table in terms of their ability to open up the straits, get the straits open.
6: Oil prices are lower on hopes the Strait of Hormuz will be reopening the shipping traffic. Pope Leo issues an open letter about safeguarding humanity in a time of artificial intelligence.
8: Person bears within him or herself a freedom, an interiority, and a vocation to love and worship that no machine can replace or block.
6: America's listening to Fox News.
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17: Another wet start to the day, but big changes by this afternoon. Hi, everyone. Storm teammate meteorologist Scott Gagliardi here. Plenty of mist, drizzle, and fog this morning, though showers returning for the first half of the day. So any plans outdoors, including those parades, you're going to need that umbrella. But by this afternoon, that sunshine returns and temperatures climb into the low 70s. Get the latest updates on the News 8 app.
18: Those in the know in Connecticut say the unemployment rate
13: It's up 0.2% to 5% now. John Babak has more.
18: The state labor department says despite the percentage increase, the state added 5,700 jobs last month, bringing the total payroll in the state to 1.725 million jobs. Professional and business services, manufacturing and utilities showed the biggest increases. Information, financial, and government the biggest declines. Most of the increase in unemployment attributed to more graduates in the workplace.
13: And forecasters say after this very hot week, it's a big cool down for the long Memorial Day weekend. Meanwhile, AAA saying those gas prices, they're staying high. $4.55 the national average today for regular 87 Connecticut, $4.64. I'm Jake Orwin.
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0: In January of 1968, Steppenwolf released their debut album, including the single Born to be Wild, which charts at number 2 in the U.S. Johnny Cash records 2 live shows at California's Folsom Prison, along with June Carter and Carl Perkins. Also in January, the Beatles are number 1 with Hello Goodbye. In London, they launched their own company, Applecore, with a store, a recording studio, and record label. February of 68, Pink Floyd lead singer Syd Barrett is checked into a psychiatric hospital and the band replaces him with David Gilmour. The Beatles, Donovan, Mia Farrow, and others travel to India to study transcendental meditation with Maharishi Mahesh Yogi. And Bill Graham opens the Fillmore East concert venue in an abandoned New York City theater. April of 1968, the musical Hair opens on Broadway for the first of 1,750 performances. It would spawn several top 40 hits, including Aquarius, Good Morning Starshine, and Hair. Simon and Garfunkel released their album Bookends, which goes to number 1 in the US and the UK. The single Mrs. Robinson would go to number 1 in June, thanks to the movie The Graduate.

In August of 75, the Eagles' fourth album goes to number one and has three top five singles, including the number one title track, One of These Nights. And the boss, Bruce Springsteen, is featured on the cover of Time magazine, and Born to Run becomes his breakthrough album, reaching number three in the U.S.

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0: Fast forward to December, Bob Marley and the Wailers released their live album recorded at two concerts in London in July. And Paul Simon has a number one album with Still Crazy After All These Years. The album produces four top 10 hits.
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3: This week in 1848, following approval of statehood by the territory's citizens, Wisconsin enters the Union as the 30th state. In 1634, French explorer Jean Nicolet landed at Green Bay, becoming the first European to visit the lake-heavy northern region that would later become Wisconsin. Jumping ahead, this week in 1937, San Francisco's Golden Gate Bridge, a stunning technological and artistic achievement, opens to the public after 5 years of construction. On opening day, pedestrian day, some 200,000 bridge walkers marveled at the 4,200-foot-long suspension bridge, which spans the Golden Gate Strait at the entrance to San Francisco Bay and connects San Francisco and Marin County. The next day, the Golden Gate Bridge opened to vehicular traffic. This week in 1986, the U.S. Patent Office grants a patent to African-American inventor Lonnie Johnson for his toy design simply titled Squirt Gun. After a few name changes and additional patents, Johnson's invention ultimately renamed the Super Soaker, would become the best-selling water toy of all time, eventually earning its rightful place in the American National Toy Hall of Fame. And this week in 1988, President Ronald Reagan and Soviet leader Mikhail Gorbachev had their fourth meeting, but Reagan's first in Moscow. The only real progress in the Cold War, besides lessening tensions, was the signing of the Intermediate Range Nuclear Forces Treaty, which effectively eliminated an entire class of U.S. and Soviet nuclear missiles.
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2: February, 4 months after her death, Janis Joplin's album Pearl is released and goes to number one. The single Me and Bobby McGee also tops the chart. Withers hits number three with the single Ain't No Sunshine from his debut album produced by Booker T. Jones. In March of 71, Carole King releases her first solo album and scores two number one singles, I Feel the Earth Move and It's Too Late. And UK progressive rockers Jethro Tull have a top 10 album on both sides of the Atlantic with Aqualung.

In April, the Temptations topped the charts with Just My Imagination, their third number one and their 13th top 10 single. Three Dog Night have their second number one single with Joy to the World. And the Rolling Stones album Sticky Fingers is released, including the number one single, Brad.

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5: News. I'm Tom Graham. President Trump honoring fallen U.S. service members this Memorial Day at Arlington National Cemetery, including 13 Americans killed during the conflict with Iran.
6: These incredible men and women gave their lives to ensure that the world's number one state sponsor of terror will never have a nuclear weapon. Oh, and they won't.
5: Now, the president says peace talks with Iran are proceeding nicely. Secret Service agents shot and killed a suspect who opened fire at the White House over the long weekend. Fox's David Spunt is in Washington.
7: His name, Nasir Best. According to the Secret Service, Best took a gun out of his bag, began shooting at officers. They returned fire, shooting him. He was pronounced dead at the hospital.
5: Best has two previous run-ins with the Secret Service. President Trump was at the White House Saturday at the time of the shooting. 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
10: The State Department of Transportation reports that a broken wheel caused a train derailment in Mansfield. The 41-car train carrying liquefied petroleum gas derailed near Route 32 in February. 13 cars became detached or derailed. Some rolled onto their sides and some rolled into the Willimantic River. The derailment cost about $1.1 million in equipment damage and $300,000 in structure damage. Former New Britain Mayor Aaron Stewart could face legal issues for misusing a city-issued credit card. Here's Jake Corwin.
11: Sources are now telling Channel 3 News the FBI and state police are looking into the case. An independent investigation showing Stewart spent roughly $200,000 for living expenses and family events during her tenure in office. Stewart says she'll pay the money back, but also is denied any wrongdoing.
10: He's Jay Corwin, and I'm Tori Gates.
12: Have you heard the news?
13: We've always said a tolling system in the Straits would be unacceptable.
14: We want it free. We don't want tolls.
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16: What about me?
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18: Still easy rolling out here. Plainville 84 right out to Manchester westbound, no problem. 91 north and south, easy trip if you're on your way to the airport, no trouble. Even 44 Albany Avenue out of Hartford right out through Avon, or taking 44 Burnside East Hartford. Route 2, Route 972 in good shape. Kelly Quinn.
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34: least I know I'm free. Welcome to the Howie Carr Show on this Memorial Day 2026. If you would like to join us, 844-500-4242, 844-500-4242, and, you know, it's 603 says we can't win. If we put the shot detectors in low-crime neighborhoods, we'll get accused of wasting money. Yeah, then you'd be accused of racism. You're trying to protect the white people who pay taxes, they'd say. But you put it in the black neighborhoods, then it's racism. By the way, this is really it's really a big ticket item on the Cambridge city budget. The ShotSpotter costs, quote, approximately $50,000 annually in grant funded operations covered by DHS federal. So they get a $50,000 federal grant. And the city of, this is a quote from the council, and the city of Cambridge incurs ongoing expenses of approximately $10,000. $10,000? And they're worked up about $10,000? It's racist to spend $10,000 to try to cut down on crime around places like River Street, where the guy was, and Memorial Drive, where the guy was shooting up the highway, where the Sarnia brothers were shooting up the two gas stations on River Street at the corner way back when. Why would you want ShotSpotters in that neighborhood? You know, when you have a record of gunfire. Or a few blocks up where the current district attorney was shot 40 years ago in the head, in the face, and her boyfriend was killed by gangbangers on Memorial Drive. Why would you want shot spotters in that area? It would be racist, wouldn't it? I guess that's what they say in Cambridge. Glad I don't live there anymore. I think I probably paid tax. I probably, my taxes probably when I owned the place, I don't think they quite amounted to the whole cost of ShotSpotter, but they amounted to more than half of it. That's for sure. Time now for the Chump Line. Today's

0: Larry Carr is back.
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2: Today's poll question, which you can vote in at howiecarshow.com, is: you believe the quote-unquote Gayatollah is alive? Yes, no, or don't know?
1: No, I do not.
2: We're back up to 70% now who say no. 17% say yes, and 12% say they don't know.
1: All right. 844-500-4242. So, you know, the New York Times was one of the main supporters of Fidel Castro over the years, when they promoted him, like Tiger Beat used to promote Donny Osmond, or like the Boston Globe promoted the Kennedy family. But they had a guy named Herbert Matthews, and he just swooned every time he thought about Castro, and it's continued, you know, up to the present time, 70 years later. They love Fidel's brother. You know, Fidel's brother, Raul Castro, is 94 years old, and he was just indicted for allegedly murdering several Americans, Cuban Americans, who were flying in private planes in a rescue mission or an aid mission to the embattled island. And so the New York Times now has a puff piece about how Cuba, where everybody is starving and they want the U.S. to come in desperately so that they can have, oh, I don't know, things like electricity, water, you know, drinkable water, food, paved streets, cars that were made after 1961, the little things like that. But the New York Times says that the people of Cuba, oppressed for 2-3 generations, are really behind Raul Castro now that he's been indicted. Cuba backs elder statesmen. Really. The story said that officials closed ranks around Castro. They better close ranks or the firing squad will close in on them. An avalanche of posts from state-run newspapers, you know, like the New York Times and the Washington Post, and high-ranking Cuban government officials, you know, like Ilhan Omar and Hakeem Jeffries and Chuck Schumer, showed photographs of Mr. Castro. They called him Mr. Castro. Herbert Matthews back in the 50s used to call Fidel Senior Castro. They used to put that in the New York Times. Senior Castro showed photographs of Mr., not Senior Castro, as a young soldier, greeting children, chuckling with brother Fidel, waving the Cuban flag. The posts included gushing messages about his honesty and integrity.
3: I'm chuckling.
1: As the New York Post put it yesterday, this is in a country where free speech is as scarce as gasoline. Not a word about how the entire island has been turned into a Soviet-style gulag by Raul and Fidel, who confiscated private property and sent conscripted medical students to Venezuela in exchange for oil. Because whatever their crimes, at least the murderous commie brothers aren't named Trump. Well, that's the truth. That's why they're on their side. The New York Times has never met a communist they didn't like. So CBS is supposedly cleaning up its act, but not so much. Margaret Brennan yesterday on Face the Nation, she had two Medal of Honor recipients on, and she said, "How are you dealing with this country now that it's so dark?" Dark. That's what she said. It's dark in America. Listen to their response. Cut 6.
4: We are coming up on this 250th anniversary of the American experience. What specifically makes you optimistic? Because this country at times can feel dark these days.
1: Dark.
4: There's a lot of darkness. What makes you feel optimistic?
1: Dark.
5: Well, ultimately, because we're in Washington, D.C., and everything revolves around politics, we have to remember that politics aren't everything. American lives continue on. Children are born, children go to school, lives are achieved, dreams are achieved. This country is a great place. It's not politics. It's not just what's the news bites coming off of media. Ultimately, we continue forward as a country, continually imperfect, continually evolving forward, always trying to achieve a more perfect union. That's what's important to remember, what we can achieve aspirationally. No other place in history, time, or on this planet have ever gotten to where we are today. We need to be proud of that, and we need to remember that is what we stay focused on, what we can be.
4: What we can be, and the promise of it. What makes you optimistic?
6: It's so important to remember who we are as a country and take an opportunity to celebrate that and think about all the challenges that we've overcome, how far we've actually come. You know, I think if you frame it that way, you think very deeply about our trials and tribulations from the beginning to today. We've made tremendous strides. Our country is, you know, we're a global superpower. Our economy is doing well. All those things are great. Take politics aside, out of this whole conversation, be grateful for what you've got and the opportunity that it's provided for you.
1: You know, the only thing that's dark today, Margaret Brennan, is your ratings and your network's ratings across the board. I'm Howie Carr. 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
7: News, I'm Tom Graham. President Trump honoring fallen U.S. service members this Memorial Day at Arlington National Cemetery, including 13 Americans killed during the conflict with Iran.
8: These incredible men and women gave their lives to ensure that the world's number one state sponsor of terror will never have a nuclear weapon. Oh, and they won't.
7: Now, the president says peace talks with Iran are proceeding nicely. Secret Service agents shot and killed a suspect who opened fire at the White House over the long weekend. Fox's David Spunt is in Washington.
9: His name Nasir Best. According to the Secret Service, Best took a gun out of his bag, began shooting at officers. They returned fire, shooting him. He was pronounced dead at the hospital.
7: Best has two previous run-ins with the Secret Service. President Trump was at the White House Saturday at the time of the shooting. 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
12: Former Hartford police officer Joseph Magnano is expected to plead not guilty to charges of manslaughter. Magnano was charged earlier this month for shooting and killing Stephen Jones in February as he was armed with a knife during a mental health crisis. Magnano's attorney says the defense team believes he gave Jones plenty of opportunities to drop the knife, but was left with no choice but to shoot him. The Hartford Police Union is also backing Magnano in the case. The University of Connecticut is planning to reduce the number of graduate teaching positions next year. The university says financial pressure is the main cause. Faculty members warn the cuts pose a serious threat to the graduate research mission and quality of undergraduate education. They are calling on the UConn administration to restore the graduate teaching assistant funding to 2024 levels. This is from a letter signed by 77 faculty members. I'm Tori Gates.
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15: Big roads are moving everybody around very well. Nice choice. Even Route 2, 72, downtown Hartford, no problem on 202. Meeting up with 44 Albany Avenue east of Hartford, pretty smooth. 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
1: 844-500-4242. 844-500-4242. Did you see in L.A. that Spencer Pratt has gotten millions of dollars in campaign contributions, mostly small contributions, many more contributions than just in terms of volume of contributors than...

0: I got a million of them. ICE arresting illegal aliens. ICE arrests illegal alien semi-truck driver who killed honeymooners in Oregon after sanctuary politicians, Democrats, released him from jail. On November 24th last year, Rajendra Kumar jackknifed his semi-truck and trailer on U.S. Highway 20. A Subaru Outback collided with the semi-truck, tragically killing both the driver, William Micah Carter, and passenger Jennifer Lynn Lower. According to reporting, the couple had been married 16 days. 16 days. This illegal alien killed them. On April 2nd of this year, Democrat politicians refused to cooperate with ICE and released Rajendra Kumar, the illegal alien, back onto the streets of Oregon. Took him 3 weeks for ICE to track him down. This illegal alien was issued a CDL by Gavin Newsom's California, said HHS. He then went on to recklessly drive a truck on America's highway and killed two honeymooners. Instead of cooperating with ICE law enforcement, Oregon sanctuary Democrats released him from jail back into American communities. Kumar entered the U.S. illegally with a welcome from Joe Biden near Lukeville, Arizona on November 28, 2022. The Bidens had released him into the country. Okaloosa County, Florida. Aquilino Sanjor Ortega was arrested and accused of hiding in the ceiling of a woman's restroom of a church, taking video with his phone. He has an immigration detainer hold and is charged with disturbing a religious assembly and video voyeurism. The Democrat Party of Florida wants to run him for the state legislature. Illegal alien accused of child rape caught by ICE after he was released in Fairfax County. Stop me if you've heard this one before, releasing criminals. Walvin Victor Hugo Garcia from Guatemala was charged last year for rape of a child less than 13 years old, aggravated sexual battery of a victim under 13, use of a computer to commit sex offense with a minor, and distributing drugs to a minor, according to Department of Homeland Security. On May 1st, Hugo Garcia had an appearance before a Fairfax County court. This is one of the George Soros' counties. They have a DA that's a wholly owned subsidiary of George Soros. Officials did not notify ICE, and the child rapist was allowed to leave court. However, ICE was waiting at court and immediately arrested him. Hugo Garcia also was welcomed into the nation warmly by Joe Biden near Eagle Pass, Texas, in October 2023. A judge in Virginia, an immigration judge, had issued a final order of removal for him when he was raping the young girl. Meanwhile, also in Virginia, Fredericksburg police say a Stafford County man groped multiple women on popular community trails in their city. This is at least the third time Hien Den, 23, has been arrested for sex crimes in Northern Virginia. His previous charges in Fairfax and Prince William counties were dropped or dismissed. He was previously charged in Prince William County with several felonies for a child sex crime in 2022. But last year, all of those charges were dropped or dismissed. It's great to be here in the first world, isn't it? Hien Den, 23. See you tomorrow. I'm Howie Carr.
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17: I'm Paul Stevens. President Trump laid a wreath at the Tomb of the Unknown Soldier at Arlington National Cemetery on this Memorial Day.
18: In 250 years, America's heroes have saved more lives, freed more captives, accomplished more good, and spread more hope than any other people at any time in the history of the world.
17: Many cities across the country, too, holding events as well. Authorities, meantime, managing that overheating chemical storage tank in Southern California, say there's no longer a risk of explosion because of a crack in that tank. But
19: we still do have some additional threats, an explosion, a leak, but we're actively working on those to mitigate those.
17: Orange County Fire Authority Interim Fire Chief T.J. McGovern, America, is listening to Fox News.
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5: An East Haven man has been accused in the murder of his sister. 56-year-old Sean McCormick was the legal caretaker of Donna Caponera, who suffered from Alzheimer's disease. Caponera was found dead in her home on Friday. She was 69. McCormick, who in recent months had indicated difficulty in caring for Caponera, had attempted to take his own life. He's being held on $2 million bond. Hartford police are planning for two DUI checkpoints this weekend. John Bayback has more.
6: The first is set for Friday from 5 p.m. to 1 a.m. on Albany Avenue. The second will happen Saturday on New Britain Avenue. The operation part of an expanded campaign to get drivers under the influence off the roads. Now, drivers are being encouraged to make alternate transportation arrangements if they will be consuming alcohol or drugs over the Memorial Day weekend.
5: He's John Bayback, and I'm Tory Gates.
8: Have you heard the news?
22: We've always said a tolling system in the streets would be unacceptable.
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22: 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The world has said that.
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25: What about me?
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1: There's a lot involved in it, and the idea that the city government's going to run government-run grocery stores. Would you lay this out for us, please?
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1: You know, every now and then you need to talk to somebody who's actually been successful in these businesses that are under attack. And you can see how stressful it is. It's terrible. Terrible. You work your whole life. You work 80, 90 hours a week. And they act like there's something wrong with you. Meanwhile, you come into the country illegally. You're pushing the destruction of America. And you deserve a freebie? No, I don't think so. In 2025, global gold demand blew past 5,000 tons. Now, is that a big deal? Yeah, it's a big deal. It hit a record. The value was $555 billion. So instead of scaring buyers away, it pulled in more interest, more buyers. Many central banks are quietly diversifying with gold. They're getting rid of, you know, the dollar and other forms of national currency. They're adding hundreds of tons to their reserves. Large institutions have poured in the second biggest inflow on record. And bar and coin demand, gold bars and coins, silver bars and coins, hit a 12-year high. 12-year high. Meanwhile, mine supply, supply from mines, new gold, just grew 1%. New gold can't be printed. A recent report said it plainly. Gold demand just broke a record. Supply can't keep up. Now, what's happening here, whether they're large institutions, financial institutions, or individuals, people are diversifying. They don't want all their eggs in one basket, which is where most of you have them, right? Some kind of mutual fund, some kind of equity, of course, bonds or whatever. You might want to consider diversification with precious metals like silver and gold. 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And the biggest players are locking up a scarce asset while so many people are just sitting on 100% paper. 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
8: Admit it, you tried to reenact the water and chair scene. You know you did. 1983's Flashdance was a movie, but we remember the music more. Anyone else have Maniac by Michael Cimbello on their jogging playlist? Guilty.
9: She's a maniac, maniac on the floor. 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
11: I'm Tom Graham. President Trump taking to social media to say negotiations for a peace deal with Iran are progressing nicely. Fox's Jeff Paul.
12: The framework is said to be 90 to 95% complete. Iran would reportedly give up its stockpile of enriched uranium, stop enriching it, and help reopen the strait, and agree to broader regional ceasefire.
11: Now, the U.S. would end its blockade of Iranian ports as part of any deal. A Spanish passenger quarantined from a cruise ship after an outbreak of hantavirus is now tested positive for disease.
13: The Spanish health ministry says 14 passengers from the MV Hondius remain in quarantine, and now another one of them has tested positive for hantavirus, bringing the total number infected to two. That is more than 2 weeks after Spanish passengers disembarked from the ship and entered quarantine.
11: Fox's Jessica Rosenthal. 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

0: Folks, if you're turning 65 or you're older, then I know you're like me and getting bombarded with Medicare spam. It's annoying and confusing. Mailers, robocalls, and ads targeted to you everywhere you watch and listen, and they all claim different things. What we need going through this process is real, honest help from someone who's knowledgeable. That's why you need to call Chapter. My friends at Chapter cut through all the confusion and simplify the process. They want to make this stage of your life less stressful, starting with a Medicare plan that actually fits all of your needs. And you don't have to wait until the fall to educate yourself. They look nationwide for your best plan. Dial #250 and say the keyword Medicare help. 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A call with Chapter is free, takes under 20 minutes to get started. Dial #250 and say the keyword Medicare help. That's #250, say the keyword
1: News. I'm Tom Graham. President Trump taking to social media to say negotiations for a peace deal with Iran are progressing nicely. Fox's Jeff Paul.
2: The framework is said to be 90 to 95% complete. Iran would reportedly give up its stockpile of enriched uranium, stop enriching it, and help reopen the strait, and agree to broader regional ceasefire.
1: Now, the U.S. would end its blockade of Iranian ports as part of any deal. A Spanish passenger quarantined from a cruise ship after an outbreak of hantavirus is now tested positive for disease.
3: The Spanish health ministry says 14 passengers from the MV Hondius remain in quarantine, and now another one of them has tested positive for hantavirus, bringing the total number infected to two. That is more than 2 weeks after Spanish passengers disembarked from the ship and entered quarantine.
1: Fox's Jessica Rosenthal. 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
19: What's happening, fellow sports fans? It's Andy West. Let's take a look back at this week in sports history. We'll start off way back in 1946. The Washington Senators beat New York 2-1 in the first night game at Yankee Stadium.
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19: Fast forward 10 years, in 1956, Dale Long of the Pittsburgh Pirates hits a home run in his eighth consecutive game for a Major League record. He still holds the record with two other players who've done it since. This week in 1977, A.J. Foyt becomes the first driver to win four Indianapolis 500 races, and Janet Guthrie becomes the first woman in the race. Guthrie is forced to drop out after 27 laps with mechanical problems. Also this week in 1977, Cleveland's Dennis Eckersley pitched a 1-0 no-hitter against the California Angels. It was the only career no-no for Eckersley, a six-time All-Star who was inducted into the Hall of Fame in 2004. This week in 1982, Oakland A's left fielder Ricky Henderson steals two bases and the 3-2 winner for the Red Sox to become the fastest to reach 50 stolen bases in a season. This week in 1998, in one of the biggest upsets in Grand Slam history, Pete Sampras is ousted at the French Open by 21-year-old Ramon Delgado of Paraguay, ranked 97th in the world. And this week in 2010, Philadelphia's Roy Halladay pitches the 20th perfect game in Major League history, beating the Florida Marlins 1-0.
18: 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The Week in Sports Time Capsule on iHeartRadio.
21: Thank you, my call.
0: Yeah.
21: I just put gas to my car. I'm in South Florida, and $4.59. Man, that's a lot of money for me. And I understand the Iran conflict and these
0: and
21: people.
0: 3 years ago, it was costing you $5.11.
21: I understand. And listen, I'm okay with paying it for a couple, maybe a few more weeks, but it's going to start to hurt inflation. It's going to start to...
0: You know, here's my question. Have you ever read about the Greatest Generation and what they put up in World War II, what they put up with?
21: Yes. I grew up...
0: Hold on, let me just finish. You're really suffering that badly, Lewis? Is that it?
21: I endured a civil war. I lived through a civil war.
0: Okay, where are you from?
21: I was born in Nicaragua. My father was a lawyer at the
0: time.
21: Okay,
0: hold on, slow down a second. So, you endured a civil war, and we're talking about the price of a gallon of gasoline, right?
21: Yeah, but Mark, let me make my point.
0: Go ahead.
21: Look, my issue... My

0: I'm African American. The only reason I'm bringing that up is because if you listen to the mainstream media, they think that, you know, we're all Democratic and anti-Trump. And but as far as the Iran war, I was 18 years old in 1979 when they the Ayatollah, you know, took the prisoners, the hostages. And we should have been doing something about this for the past 47 years. So I wholly and wholeheartedly support Donald Trump. But one thing I would say is that, and this may be going on, we need to actually find a way to communicate to the Iranian people directly. I know they shut down their internet so that they couldn't hear the truth, what was going on, but we need to somehow drop paraphernalia, documents, or...
1: What should we tell
0: them? Be able to... Well, we need to tell them the truth. I mean, we need to tell them the fact that we are here to liberate them, to help them.
1: But hold on a second. Are we there to liberate them? I don't hear anybody talking about that.
0: Well, exactly. I mean, they're because they're afraid to say regime change.
1: And yeah, because they'll be attacked like I'm attacked, but I don't really give a damn that I'm attacked, to be honest with you.
0: Yeah,
1: go ahead.
0: The thing is, what President Trump is doing, he's trying to, you know, secure peace and security for our nation for the next 100 years, and people are, you know, worried about the price of gasoline.
1: Yeah,
0: so,
1: it's very
0: weird. Just outrageous, but, you know, the... And the other thing, I'll just say...
1: And by the way, it's a very temporary increase. We all know that. Go ahead, I'm sorry.
0: Exactly. And no, I appreciate it. And I'll say very briefly, Donald, you know, President Trump, he got a lot of the black vote during the last election. Mm-hmm. We know he's not up for a re-election, but I think, you know, whether it's J.D. Vance or Rubio, whoever it is, I think they need to focus on still trying to engage the black community. I've noticed that President Trump only has one African-American in his cabinet. We're here to support him. There's a lot more that we can do if given the opportunity. So, but again, thank you for allowing me to have an audience with you.
1: All right. Thank you, sir. Appreciate it. Let's keep going. Gene, Bend, Oregon. Hold on here. My screen is all screwed up. Sirius XM satellite is wide awake tonight. Go right ahead, please.
2: So, I'm a war hawk. Have been ever since the Shah was deposed. I spent 2 years in Germany on a Czech border. And our nation has never been designed to be a world power. Our political will changes every 4 years. Remember what Bush the Younger said. We want to fight them over there so we don't fight them over here. And now we're fighting them over here. I'm a war hawk. We should take that island, but
1: right.
2: The world has been playing us for fools for over 100 years. We need to withdraw from NATO, withdraw from the UN, keep our big stick, keep the biggest navy in the world, keep the strong, hardcore Marine Corps, and if you mess with us, you get the horn, and then we pull back. We need to pull all our troops back home, and dominate this world economically, not militarily.
1: All right, my friend. All right. I appreciate your call very much. We'll be right back.
3: Mark Levin.
4: A Waterbury man is under arrest in connection with a multi-million dollar scheme to evade tolls, parking, and traffic tickets. Xavier Rodriguez Francisco was one of 11 people charged in New York. Prosecutors say the suspects used dealer's licenses in New Jersey and Georgia to create more than 100,000 temporary tags, which were then registered to addresses in southern New York. Since 2017, the tags have incurred more than $11 million in unpaid parking and traffic tickets in New York and $3.1 million in unpaid Easy Pass tolls. Norwich officials are seeking to rebuild an abandoned former mental hospital. The property on Laurel Hill Road has been empty since 1996. The city is soliciting bids for developers to study the former site and redevelop the area. Submissions for plans to redevelop the hospital are being accepted through May 27th. I'm Tori Gates.
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